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0: Hart, former ACC number one from Darius Rucker on American Country Countdown. It's Ryan Fox. 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
0: Rascal Flatts, Joe Don Rooney is our special guest on the show this weekend. Now, not only have you toured with Darius before, recently you had Lauren Elena and Chris Lane as your opening act. So when that tour was over, you guys graciously gave them some really cool tour gifts. A couple vehicles. You gave Lauren a Bronco. You gave Chris Lane a Mustang. But I'm curious to know who gave you guys, who gave Rascal Flatts your best tour gift when you were an opener back in the day?
2: Oh, man. We were pretty fortunate to play some pretty cool tours early on. Let's see. We went out with Jody Messina first in 2001, then Toby Keith, 2002. And we went, it was Brooks and Dunn, 03.
0: You went with Kenny one time, right?
2: 04 with Chesney. Yeah, that was a fun one. And every one of them were cool gifts. I remember we got like these like golf carts, I believe, of some sort. And we got a few of those, which was really sweet. And man, some of the stuff I forget. It's a little foggy. Back, you're talking 22, 23 years ago. So, but we always got good tour gifts. And there were always good tour pranks, which was always the most fun, to be honest.
0: Okay, you got to tell me the best prank that you guys pulled.
2: We had Darius Rucker out with us in 2008, and we thought, for whatever reason, we said, we're going to get a goat. Get a goat and put it in his dressing room, okay? And it'll be hilarious. We thought it'd probably, probably eat some of the catering and stuff like that, yes. And all the cheese plates and all that stuff.
3: Right.
2: And it turns out the damn thing ate all the furniture, and we had to pay for all the furniture. And so the joke was on us, it's like, and Darius is like, said, of course you put a goat in here and eats everything. That's on you guys. I'm not paying anything.
0: Oh my God. That's so amazing.
2: It was pretty fun.
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0: Zach Top checking in at number 19. It's South of Sanity on American Country Countdown. It's Ryan, and Zach recently stopped by the Mostly Sports podcast, and what he did, he shared what advice he got from a buddy, one of his band members, that he says changed his life when he was starting out.
1: We were out playing a show, and he was like, man, why don't you just quit school? All you got to do is just go work construction nonstop for a year, and you can save up enough money to move to Nashville and then go play. And I was like, dang, you know what? That sounds like a pretty good idea. And I was like, instead of going into debt, you know, on this school and whatnot, I'll drop out and I'll go work construction. And so that's what I did. And then spring of 2018, got discovered by my producer. And that felt like finally there was a foot in the door. All I was doing was just posting Facebook videos at the time. So he found me off of one of them.
2: Just you and a guitar?
1: Yep. That was it.
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0: Ashley McBride. What if we don't? An ACC Extra on American Country Countdown. It's Ryan Fox with the hits. Ashley, one of the standout voices in country music here in 2026. And also on that list, you'd have to put Ella Langley. And how is being in country music similar to living in a small town? Ella weighs in after Zach John King moves up one spot this weekend with Get to Drinkin', American Country Countdown.
1: 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Nine.

0: Langley and an ACC Extra. Weren't for the win on American Country Countdown. It's Ryan, and growing up in a small town like Ella did, she knows everyone knows your business, including who you're dating, as she explained to Theo Vaughn.
1: I mean, you've known all these people your whole life. 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I mean, you know how it is.
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1: That's why I really, this town and this job is very similar to a small town. 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I'm like, I did what? 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

0: song came out 20 years ago this summer. Life is a Highway, Rascal Flatts, an ACC Extra on American Country Countdown. It's Ryan Fox. We got one third of the Flatts here with us on the show this weekend. Joe Don Rooney. Joe Don, I know you've sang that song. You've played that song thousands of times in the past 20 years. We love hearing it still on Cars, which also came out 20 years ago. And I'm not saying you guys are tired of doing that song, but what's maybe a song that you guys play every night? Your fans will be shocked to know that you never get tired of performing.
1: You know what? I think we're not tired of performing Broken Road.
2: God bless the broken road that led me straight to you.
1: That's which one of them, for sure. And I would say My Wish.
2: My Wish.
1: They're just so special, and they're good. They're really cool moments in the show. And to think, like, how many weddings were Broken Road is used. We've sang in some weddings and sang Broken Road throughout the years. And to think about My Wish and just what that means. You know, what's amazing is, like, now that I'm a little older, my son, Jagger, just turned 18. I have a daughter that's 15 going on 16 this September. Mm-hmm. Rocky and Devin is 11 going on 12. These songs came out in the 2000s, you know? And now these songs mean more to me than they ever had before. I wasn't going through this back then. Didn't know what it was like to be a dad with teenagers. And so it's really cool now these songs kind of hit me differently. And on stage some nights, man, we're doing My Wish. And I see people out there singing as loud as they can with tears in their eyes or singing about something that means something to them with their kids, I'm sure. And I get teared up, man. I get teared up like singing My Wish and just what the purpose of that song is and what the hope in that song is. And I mean, who doesn't love the kiddos and want the best for them? And so that song has taken on a whole new meaning for me. And a lot of our music has. Yeah. But those are two that I don't think we'll ever get tired of performing.
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0: Joe Don, when we were talking a few minutes ago, you were saying that songs that you guys play live now hit you way differently now that you're a dad, and it's been some years since they've come out, songs like Bless the Broken Road and My Wish. And I saw somewhere that Jada Marcus says that you're a completely different person than you were just a few years ago.
1: That's because he's a completely different person.
0: Right? You all are, I guess, huh?
1: Yeah, well, I went through quite a bit of stuff, you know, and I had to change my life up, and I needed a break from everything, and I was able to get some help that I needed, and I'm grateful for that. Super grateful for some amazing people. I spent about 4 months out in Utah in the mountains. This is between 2021 and 2022, and I came back refreshed, different perspective, and I've just tried to, you know, every day is different. Some days are really hard, and some days are really, really nice and easy. But I'll take the hard ones nowadays over the hard ones back then, you know, any day of the week.
0: Do you find yourself, after going through all that, appreciating the reunion tour differently than you would have 10 years ago?
1: Oh, 100%. Yeah, I didn't think this would even happen. I came back home, and I just did not even plan on this. I didn't play guitar. I didn't play music for almost 4 years, and I didn't play golf. I just kind of learned a new way to live for myself and try to be a good dad and really focus my attention on my kids. And so it took me a while to get back in music, but my son Jagger, who's 18 now, about 3 years ago, he really started taking the guitar, and now he's got a band of his own. Hmm. He's playing a lot of gigs. So he was one that kind of inspired me, you know, a couple of years ago to start picking up a guitar and playing again. Then lo and behold, our management called and said, hey, we think there's an opportunity here 2025. And I said, well, I better knock the cobwebs off these fingers and get after it. It sounds like we might be back in business. I just owe a lot to Jagger. I mean, he's really inspired me a lot. He loves music so much, and there's not any type of music he doesn't like to try and attempt. And he's all the way back in the Beatles. He loves the Eagles. He loves Dire Straits. All the way up to the 90s grunge. They're doing country music in the 80s and 90s. His band's all over the map. They're called Lake House, and they have a lot of fun together. And he's a big reason why I'm back in music. American Country Countdown.
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0: Blake Shelton, former ACC number one, boys ran here on American Country Countdown. And Ryan and Blake Shelton popped up on 60 Minutes with Norah O'Donnell, where they discussed the appeal of country music.
1: You know, it's not just our music, I think, that people feel like they can relate to, but it's us. 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
0: World premiere.

She's officially launched her debut fragrance called Calliope, named after the Greek muse of epic poetry and song. A direct nod to her songwriting talent, Megan Maroney. Number 7, Beautiful Things on American Country Countdown. It's Ryan, and so pumped that Rascal Flatts has decided to get the band back together and start playing again. They are on the road with their Life is a Highway tour as we speak. But does that tour and reunion also mean new music is on the way? We'll find out from our friend Jodan Rooney of the band after they sing Mayberry and ACC Extra. Sometimes

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0: It's Ryan, and this weekend, as we take a look on the bright side, we reveal the story of how a self-made Arizona roofing millionaire, Bob Schober, sparked a movement of generosity during the holidays that has since reached millions. 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And what's cool is you can follow the journey anytime, too, on YouTube, Instagram, and on TikTok at Nine-Figure Roofer. How amazing is that? Way to go, Bob. And it's stories like these that make us love taking a look on the bright side. Paid for by Wyman Stainless Steel, 3-in-1, clean, shine, protect. Your kitchen says a lot about you. Let it brag.
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0: Brooks with a smash that hit number one in October of 1990. Here on American Country Countdown, it's Prince in Low Places. And Ryan Fox, and I played that one because we have something big to share from the G-Man. Garth is set to embark on his brand new Blame It All on My Roots tour, kicking off with two nights in Indianapolis on August 21st and 22nd at Gainbridge Fieldhouse. And not only that, he's also set to release a 7-part series that explains not only what he does, but why he does it. Through the series, he'll explain the thinking behind live recordings, set lists for his shows, making every show unique, which he does very well and has for years, and also the thought behind the ticket pricing for his new tour, which is all one price for every seat, $154. Can't wait for that series and cannot wait for this tour. Bring it, Garth.
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0: there you have it. The number one song in America on American Country Countdown. It's Jason Aldean with Don't Tell On Me. American Country Countdown is the longest running country countdown show in the USA. 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The countdown was created by Casey Kasem, Dom Bastani, and Tom Rounds. ACC is a production of Westwood One. Special thanks to Chris Carson, Dingo O'Brien, Corey Linton, and Susan Stevens for helping us bring you the biggest hits and the biggest stars every weekend right here. A big thanks to our special guest this week, Joe Don Rooney of Rascal Flatts. And make sure you join us next week when more big stars will be dropping by and we may just have a brand new number one song. Until then, this is Ryan Fox.
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It's Jason Aldean. 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

0: and second and third shifters, we are here for you. 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
12: Now seems as good a time as any to remind you you don't always have to take healthy habits to the extreme. Not only are you unlikely to stick with something that's difficult, even if you can keep it up, it's probably going to be to the detriment of something else. And chances are that something else is more important. So if you're on a quest to improve your health, I promise the basics are going to take you much further. I'm talking about diet, try and be as plant-based as possible, exercise, meaning multiple rounds of cardio and strength training, and sleep. For most people, 7 to 9 hours a night. I'd like to think of these things as sort of a three-legged stool, right? If you're not doing any one of them, it's really hard to keep balanced with the others. The key here is you don't have to strive for perfection. Doing anything is going to be better than nothing. I'm Dr. Sanjay Gupta, helping you live a better life.
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0: Luke Combs rethinks some things on the overnight ride. I was corrected by Lisa, who messaged me on Instagram the other night about what wooden clogs are used for, because Luke Combs was gifted some when he was in the Netherlands, and they look comfy. She said they're puncture resistant, so they're kind of like safety footwear. Sharp objects won't go in them. Also, I was correct. They're used for rainy weather. Shockingly waterproof. But the wood looks comfy. I know that's a weird thing. Luke danced in them, so that's what made me think they're pretty comfy.
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itching to get back on stage. 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Of course, he was talking about Florida-Georgia Line. Something's coming in 2027. Here's Tyler in Land.

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1: All right, America, you can grab a Strange Encounters new episode out today. It actually came out Saturday, but there is a new one. Got interviewed Dr. Mack Brunson. We talked about how did we all end up in this situation. Where did the devil and Satan come from? How did all this happen? We walk through that and give you another look at the spiritual warfare that rages even today and how it all started, and something you may not realize. Now, if you've been on our Wednesday Bible study, we've talked about this a couple of times. Did sin start on earth? It actually did not. It started in heaven. So catch that. Also, another Rick and Bubba's Greatest Hits and Radio Gold. And Adler went with Greg's 60th birthday edition. So a lot of Greg moments over the Rick and Bubba years in that podcast as well. So those two came out over the weekend. Grab them if you haven't already, along with all the archives of the daily shows from this past week. So let's talk about what's happening this week. Looking forward now, we will recap today an iconic meeting over the weekend. It was something that people thought, I think I want this to happen, but then is it too much? Is that just mixing? You know how sometimes you get too much ingredient? You think we got too much salt?
2: Yeah.
1: You know, hey, that's a little too spicy. I was there. I saw it firsthand when Gary the Bulldozer Man met Roll Tide Willie.
3: And I bet that was like...
1: It was like...
3: Two storm
2: thank
3: fronts.
2: Thank you for documenting that.
1: It was... I couldn't believe what I was seeing. And I've never seen Gary be in a position where he was out rednecked.
3: Yeah, that's hard to do. Mm-hmm.
2: Right.
1: He really was. He really... You know, sometimes you have an opponent, you're like, this is a different league.
2: Yeah.
1: And Roll Tide Willie is a different league.
3: Oh, yeah.
1: Gary, one thing, because I will say this, like, if let's say we're playing a redneck board game. Don't you agree that I walk around barefooted, even at a World Deer Expo, beach sleeveless shirt?
3: Yes.
2: Oh, yeah.
4: Oh, yeah. Easy. Uh-huh, yeah. Yes.
3: So, Willie,
1: that's a trump card right there.
3: He never wears shoes.
2: Never.
1: Mm-hmm. Mm-hmm. Never.
3: Anybody wonder? I mean,
1: no shoes.
2: Yep.
1: Okay. So we'll recap that. Oh, I even have a very short video of them on video, and then of course some pictures. I've got one out even on Instagram today of that. So we'll look. So that's coming up. Recap from the weekend. Looking ahead to this weekend. Hello, Dexter, Missouri.
2: Hey.
1: Dexter, Missouri. Sherry and I will be headed to Dexter, Missouri Friday. We'll have a men's event Friday night at First Baptist. Sherry will have a ladies event on Saturday morning, and then on Saturday night we'll do a marriage event, and then I'll preach on Sunday, both services. So Dexter, Missouri, you know, we've always had such a good support of people on the ground in Southeast Missouri. Mm-hmm. I mean, we all over Southeast Missouri.
2: Yeah.
1: Sherry even said that. She goes, did we not go do this in Sykeston, Missouri just about 2 years ago?
2: Mm-hmm.
1: I said, we did. And she goes, so we're just coming back to the same area? I said, yes.
2: Mm-hmm.
1: I said, doesn't that feel good that they want us to come back? Different church, a little bit different community, but they're not far from where we were.
2: Yeah.
1: So anyway, and she's going, well, my goodness, are people going to come hear us again? I said, well, based on talking to the church, apparently. You can still go to that if you want to. Go to all of it or just go to some of it. So that's coming up. We'll recap that. The World Cup, it ended.
3: What?
1: I mean, is there
2: what
1: any...
2: What are we all going to do now?
1: Is there anything more soccer than the championship game was 1-0, and it took about 5 hours to get a goal?
4: It didn't take 5 hours, Rick.
3: What was it, a 1-0?
1: 1-0.
4: 1-0.
1: Greg,
3: 1-0.
1: 0-0 at the end of regulation, 0-0 at the end of the first overtime.
2: Wow.
1: And then somebody finally scored in some added...
2: It was extra time, and then there's a halftime and extra time. So it was after the halftime of extra time.
1: How about this? Two halftimes.
4: Yes.
3: Wow.
4: Yeah.
1: You trying to figure out what's going on, and just I'm talking the way they keep time and they just the flopping.
3: Did anybody even get close to scoring?
1: No.
4: Spain had a lot of shots on goal.
3: Okay.
1: All right, can I say something that may surprise y'all? Okay, because this means that I did try hard to watch it.
3: Here's where I'm a little bit surprised. I don't even like how they do the awards. I didn't think the goalie for Spain, even though Spain had, what was it, a world record breaking number of shutouts.
4: Right.
3: But their defense, no one ever shoots on the goal. I was more impressed with Argentina's goalie because he actually had to stop shots.
4: Right. Who worked harder?
3: I thought he should have got the Golden Glove, not the Spain goal.
2: Okay, well, I don't know what the week's going to be.
1: How about that comment?
2: I don't know what the week's going to present or what it's going to be like, but Rick just made a really good point, and it was about soccer.
4: It was, yeah.
2: So I don't know where
3: Spain's
2: we're headed.
3: Spain's defense is so good, no one ever gets a shot.
4: Thank you.
2: Right.
3: So what does the goalie do? I could play goalie for Spain.
4: Right.
2: That's a good point.
4: Wow, Rick. And we wish that Golden Glove didn't look the way it looks for some reason. It looks weird. Yeah.
3: And their trophy looks weird.
4: Now, I'll give it to soccer.
3: Halftime was weird.
4: The opposing team
3: has to
4: watch the other team get their medals and get their trophy. They sit out there on the pitch and make them like it.
3: You talking about when Messi cried?
4: Yes, that's what I'm talking about. That, I mean, soccer might be soft, but that moment is tough.
3: I also watch Messi. He walks around a lot.
4: He walks. He's old.
2: He's old, right? He I love when we say he's old. What is he, 39?
4: Yeah.
3: Yes. He stands around a lot.
4: Yeah. Oh, yeah. He got to.
2: That's kind of what he does, though.
3: Right.
4: He sees the game.
2: He only goes into action when it's.
3: That's that thing needed. I always take issue with soccer people. Hey, you think you can run that whole time? I said, they don't run the whole time. No. A lot of them stand around.
4: Messi's unique, Rick, in how he plays the game.
3: Right. Look, I tried. It's just too foreign.
5: Yeah. There's a lot of wasted time.
3: It's just not our culture, and us trying to make it our culture, it just didn't work. It's just too foreign.
2: Well, it was a who's who of celebrities. I don't know if y'all saw
4: the halftime.
2: All of them.
3: Yeah, I think they're supposed to be there.
1: Yeah, I'll get ahead of Greg.
2: Yeah. Wow. And then the halftime show.
4: I can't believe they got Animal.
3: The Muppets are playing at halftime.
4: They got Animal.
2: At one point, I think I saw Tom Cruise talking to Kermit the Frog.
4: Yes.
1: I couldn't believe what I was saying.
2: I know.
3: I thought Miss Piggy came across as a little trampy.
4: Well, Shakira was there.
1: The Muppets still relevant?
3: I don't know.
0: No. This is the Rick Burgess Show.
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15: 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Also, how about renting a pontoon boat? 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
4: The man who could fix the entire commercial airline industry if they would only give him a shot. Rick Burgess.
5: Thank you very much for that. Nice text. Some of y'all that went to see Rich Wingo last night, he told me there in Prattville at Boone's Chapel, it was at their latest man church. I think they had around 400 men come out. Man, just the altar full. We actually posted a picture of it on the Man Church Instagram today, and you guys saying how I was there last night, and it changed my life being there. I see things I got to deal with. So, look, if you go see Rich, the Lord uses him in that way. No doubt. He uses him in my life all the time. So I'm glad you got to go. So a couple things. I feel like right now, since the World Cup is in the past, that we all are in desperate need now of American football. I mean, desperate need. And so we're, what, 45-something days, 48 days to what we like in our culture. We enjoy college football more than pro. And I know for a lot of you, you're like, well, are you kidding me? But anyway, football, however you like it, college, we count down
6: American
5: to college.
6: American football.
5: Yeah, we count down to college. And so I found this interesting, and I thought maybe just a – I agree with it, but I thought it was for somebody to actually say it. So I'm not familiar with this sports group at all. I think they may even be some sort of gambling bunch. I don't know. You know, with your DraftKings and all this kind of stuff. I've never heard of it. It's called Thrones, PUD. I don't know what that is. And I'm not endorsing them in any way. I'm just saying this was interesting. So. And for obvious reasons, so our family was sent this a lot over the weekend. They put out a list, greatest coach, every FBS school's greatest coach of all time. And, of course, the reason why we were sent it, when it came to Jacksonville State, they put our dad, Bill Burgess, which that's great. We were honored by that. And that is something that was great, but for our family. But I couldn't wait. And it was Sherry, of all people, who said, who'd they put for Alabama? And I thought, ooh, I wonder if it's Bear Bryant or is it Nick Saban? Does anybody want to guess who they say is the greatest Alabama coach of all time? Nick Saban, not Bear
6: Bryant.
5: It's
6: hard to argue that.
5: And
6: I have to agree with him. Mm-hmm.
5: So interesting.
6: The way the game's different.
5: That is interesting. So you can, you know, I'm not endorsing them. It looks like it's some sort of gambling thing, maybe. So I'm not saying, but that list is interesting. They list, you can find your own team on there and see who they say is the best coach you ever had. Do you know who was listed, Bear Bryant as their greatest football coach? Kentucky.
6: Oh, yeah. Probably right. Mm-hmm.
5: So, I don't know what he did there, how long he was there. So I thought that was weird. But anyway, so you left there
6: and went to Texas A&M.
5: Miami, Jimmy Johnson, they say was the best of all time. Mississippi State, they say Dan Mullen.
7: Mm-hmm. Yeah. Well, you can't argue that.
5: Yeah, right. You're right. Right.
7: If you look at the ranking when he had Dak and run ahead.
5: Yeah. So, and I knew that. And Adler, for you, Auburn, they say Pat Dye.
6: Yeah, I agree with that.
8: All right. I'll take it.
5: Because he did. When he took over, they were bad.
6: They were.
5: And he turned them into something good.
8: So here it is. So, there he is.
5: Yeah. Yeah. So that was good. And we appreciate that. But
8: that's cool.
5: But I had to see. So are we at the point now with the success of Saban and the just storied program that the University of Alabama is and has been, that Nick Saban surpassed what Bear Bryant did? He did.
6: I think so.
5: Yeah. And I'll go further, even though I have great respect for Bear Bryant.
6: Well, yeah.
5: And so did our dad. As a matter of fact, Dad obviously believed in the way Bear Bryant approached the program and Nick Saban.
8: Did they ever meet?
5: Well, when Dad was being recruited by him.
8: That's right.
5: Yeah. So Bear Bryant actually went to Dad's house to recruit him to play there. Yes, they did.
6: And I've seen a picture of it later when
5: like
6: Dad was coaches. Coaching.
5: Yeah. Mm-hmm. Coaches, right. Clinics and things like that. Yeah. They met. As a matter of fact, what's cool, it's not Bear Bryant, but Gene Stallen, if you remember, the University of Alabama, that Stallens and Dad coached two national champions the same year. Alabama won Division I, Jack State won Division II. So Dad got his, like, did a little tour where they had the two Alabama coaches that won both divisions. So he got to, there's pictures of Dad with Bear Bryant at different things. Matter of fact, cutting up and laughing, by the way. Mm-hmm. No telling what stories they were telling. But
7: wow, looking at the list, I see Mike Leach was Washington State's best coach. Mike Price, remember Mike Price, UTEP.
5: No way. That's funny.
8: Mike Leach is Texas's best coach, too, here.
7: Yeah, sure is. Texas Tech.
8: Texas Tech. Yeah.
7: Oh, look at old Bill Clark, UAB's.
5: Yep.
7: That's obvious.
5: Yep. So,
8: and Pat Dye, I'm so sorry. Pat Dye's here as well.
6: Yeah, Eastern
8: the Pirates.
6: Carolina. East Carolina.
5: Yeah, he was at East Carolina for a while. Yeah.
6: He was there. He's at Wyoming.
5: Yeah. So that's interesting. But anyway, this is what I was going to say, and I know we've said it before. When Bear Bryant was so dominant, you had unlimited scholarships. No one could leave. Okay.
7: Mm-hmm.
5: No transfer of any kind. Okay. With that. And the SEC was not very competitive.
6: Yeah.
5: They were by far the best team in the SEC. I mean, nobody really ever could make a run.
6: Yeah. The scholarship you could get like track scholarships, give them to get people. You can't do that now. It counts against football.
5: They used
6: if
5: to
6: you
5: say
6: play two sports, it counts against football.
5: Because he was so iconic and people wanted that on their resume, there were players that could have started somewhere else that would go be second team for him.
6: Yeah. Mm-hmm.
5: So he would go recruit some people just to not play against them.
6: Yeah.
5: Even if they never developed what he needed, he just didn't want them on another team. So he was able to completely dominate. Nick Saban dominated in a time where the SEC and all of college football much more competitive. Everybody had player scholarship limitations. He even had to deal with transfer portal for a while.
6: Right. Yeah.
5: Of course, when it got down to paying people, he's like, "And I'm out." But anyway, he won in a more competitive environment than Bear Bryant won in.
6: Yeah.
5: Now that doesn't mean that he's that Bear Bryant's not an iconic great coach. Of course he is. But it's just interesting that lists are now starting to say now that he's retired, that the greatest football coach Alabama has ever had so far is now starting to be more Nick Saban than Bear Bryant.
7: Mm.
5: Yeah. But I agree with it.
6: Yeah. I do too.
7: Some other notables, Steve Spurrier for Florida,
5: mm-hmm.
7: Vince Dooley for Georgia, Woody Hayes for Ohio State.
5: Oh, yeah.
8: Chip Kelly, Oregon.
5: Well, you bring up football and look what people start sending on the text line.
8: Spurrier got the Gamecocks.
7: Yeah. Dabo Sweeney for Clemson.
5: Somebody on Text Nation is eating at the old 75 table there at Buffalo Wild Wings. Greg, yeah. Do you ever get by there?
7: Went there Saturday night.
6: No, Greg,
5: Yeah, Greg, do you ever get by there and just check on it?
6: I'm not down that way a lot.
5: Greg, would you mind getting a bottle of Windex and just dropping by and be sure it's good and clean? Because there's probably some
6: fake. I can't believe it's still up.
5: I thought it might be gone as well. So there we go. That was very interesting.
8: Lou Holtz did not get Notre Dame. Paul Johnson got that, but Lou Holtz did get
5: South Carolina.
8: Yeah.
5: Top of the hour. Thanks for being with us. More of the Rick Burgess Show coming up.
6: Who got Notre Dame?
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1: No, don't do it. It's coming up. We're now getting closer and closer to the very first stop in Montgomery, Alabama, the land of I-92 WLWI, on the 18th of September. The 11th of September, and then on to the theater over at Mississippi State, the Bettersworth Theater, I believe it's called. We've done a man church there, and we'll be doing an Are You Ready tour there on the 18th of September. So those two are coming up pretty quick, and you can use RBS20 to save 20% on remaining seats. I had the opportunity to go to West Point, Mississippi on Saturday night, and had about 300 men come out for that. We had a really great night, and talked to those guys, and they're like, hey, because they kept asking. They were like, hey, did anybody come with you? And I said, well, you know what? I'll tell the story later, but you know the thing with Gary? I couldn't get him to come, and they were like, well, Gary wouldn't come. I said, he won't come. It's after the incident in Louisiana. And he's got, anybody else with you? And I said, no. And then I said, I'll tell you what, if you want to see everybody on the show, you guys need to be here when we come to Starkville, which is, you know, right there near West Point, when we're going to come on the 18th of September. And they're all like, you know what? And I said, so if you want to see everybody, including other guests and other people on the show, be there for that. And they were like, you know what? We need to go get that done. We need to go get our tickets. And I was like, yeah. So hopefully all of you are getting that done, because that's going to be a lot of fun. So Adler, we don't have to, if we answered everything, we can move on. But you say it's 3 hours. The Odyssey is a great film. You don't get any kind of agenda thing. They met some quota by making that higher, but we're not going to be, we're not going to roll our eyes and go, this is ridiculous. I mean, nothing like that.
2: Yeah. The, you said it great in the break. They made that higher. Can y'all hear this fan going? Let me turn this fan off. It is so hot.
1: Well, they just fixed the AC, I think. Like so it should get cooler here in a minute.
2: It's 5 a.m. and I already got swamp, you know what?
1: Swamp rump.
2: Yeah. You said it in the break, Rick, that the hiring of this trans actress or whatever, I mean, that was a choice to score some points with the DEI crowd and the awards people and all the awards criteria.
1: Sure.
2: But as far as pushing any kind of ideology, that's not pushed in the movie. They don't push that ideology, if that makes sense.
1: Gotcha.
2: The last scene where all the, you know, Matt Damon comes home, suitors are there and all that. That's a big battle. But in a funny way, you know how when they'll make the room really dark so that, like, you can't see the CGI beast, so they can probably save a little bit of money and, like, it's easier to shoot?
1: Wish I could see better, though.
2: That was, and it's frustrating. Game of Thrones will do that. You're just, it's dark and it's just, you know, that kind of thing. And you're like, all right, y'all, I can't see anything. I feel like you're making shortcuts to save money and you don't have to actually show the action. That was the one scene where I felt like they cheated the action a little bit, because so much of the other action scenes are in the daytime.
1: Which I prefer.
2: He's running from giants in the daytime. The escape from the cave with the Cyclops, incredibly intense. You're not ready for the witch. You're not ready for the witch that comes.
1: Oh no.
2: Okay, and then don't get me started on you got you know, the multi beast arm, the multi armed beast. You got the whirlpool. You got Calypso tricking him. It's great. It was really good.
1: Okay, now is it true at the end that young George Washington actually comes in to help?
2: And then young George Washington comes in.
1: He's invincible. Yeah. All right, people want to know, is it easy to follow? Is there a lot of jumping around and flashbacks and all that? Or we stay with the timeline?
2: The timeline, they do jump around a little bit, but they did a good job of making the story simple and easy to understand. But without making it stupid, though. Because so many times we'll watch movies, like my wife and I'll like try out a show or a movie on Netflix, and it's very obvious that they wrote and edited the script and all the shots. So they wrote it so that people on their phones can still pay attention. Because they know that a lot of times people are going to be on their phones while they watch a movie, and so they'll repeat the plot line. So you're telling me we have one minute before the bomb explodes? Yes, we have 1 minute. So we need to take the bomb and put it in the hallway so it doesn't blow us up? Yes, that's what we need to do. That's what we need to do? Yes, that's what we need to do. That so much of this stuff now is like written stupidly and repetitive, and it kind of talks down to you. But this movie does a great job of telling this story in a simple way, but it doesn't feel like it was edited for people that were also on their phones at the same time, if that makes sense at all.
1: It does. It was actually a good point on your part.
2: Okay.
1: Yeah, I followed that.
2: So
1: you know why? Because I need that kind of simplicity.
2: And it was simple, but it doesn't feel like it talks down to you.
1: Helen of Troy?
2: What's her name? Anne Hathaway?
1: No.
2: Inyango Nyonito, or whatever her name is. The face that launched 1,000 ships. It was controversial because she wasn't a traditionally Greek looking character. She was very dark skinned. You guys know what I'm talking about.
1: Yes,
2: y'all
1: do.
2: Are kind of looking, Speedy. You're looking at me with a blank face here.
3: No, I'm just talking about. I'm listening to you because if I say anything, everybody will say it.
2: We didn't care that she was casted that way. Speedy did, but we did not.
3: See, this is why they. This is y'all.
2: Okay.
4: You kind of refuse to go watch it.
2: Boycott.
1: I know it's make believe and it's mixed in with history and then all the mythology and all that. However, I don't think it's bad to stay with the actual story and cast it appropriately.
2: Right.
1: That's not racist.
2: Right.
1: Like I say, we've said this 1,000 times. If all of a sudden you looked and there was some historical story involving a very well-known African tribe,
2: right,
1: and also you looked up and I'd cast a bunch of white guys, you'd be like,
2: wait a second.
4: That's not quite it.
2: Right.
1: I don't think that's, no. It was... I don't think that's historically accurate. And you would be right.
2: Right.
1: And there's nothing, everybody's like, I got to tell you, you need a little more diversity here in the African tribe. And I'm like, no, it's an African tribe, so there is no diversity.
2: Okay, so Lupita, I said her name wrong. Lupita Nyong'o, she was Athena, and she did great. Don't get her.
4: Wait, I've seen her in something.
2: She's in tons of stuff. Yeah. Great actress, but she's not your typical Greek look. Anne Hathaway as Penelope did great, as the longing wife waiting for Odysseus, Matt Damon, to come back home. Travis Scott, the rapper, was in it, but he was more of like, Christopher Nolan used him more of like a plot device, so his bad acting didn't actually hurt the film. It was a good movie.
1: We'll be right back.
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0: now, back to the show that makes you feel better about yourself. 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
1: That's just one of our many goals to get done. Thanks for being with us today. 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
2: Hey, Janet.
1: Hey, Janet. Special needs teacher. 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Now she's back on her feet every day. Never had to leave her job. 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It certainly has an impact on my life with the aches and pains of life. 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As we celebrate America's 250th birthday, a Relief Factor is offering 3 weeks for $17.76. Also, find the link at rickburgessshow.com under the sponsors button. So, Greg, you know, Speedy's tried to work on us, Adler a little bit too, to make you and I a little more rounded, well-rounded when it comes to athletics and sports. And you know,
3: I try to open my mind. Yeah, what's wrong with that?
1: And I heard something in the break. Did you hear it?
3: I did.
1: That you watched a golf tournament?
3: I watched some of it. Check in the Open, which is the British Open.
1: Well, Greg, I don't know about that.
3: They called it the British Open forever, and then all of a sudden, years ago, they decided to call it the Open.
4: Well, they've always called it the Open. This is really more of
3: an
4: American thing.
3: So, one, I don't know a lot about golf. We got that. Two, I don't know about the climate in the United Kingdom. But this is a big deal.
1: Yeah.
3: It's a major.
1: Yeah.
3: The whole place was dead grass. Overhead shot looked like, you know, when the city annexes more land and they say we're going to put an industrial park on it, we got to do the grading first. Yeah. That's what it looked like.
1: What? Yeah.
3: It was horrible. It was. You know, that's one thing I love about golf is the golf course. It's like when we go do the show.
1: Is this something because we've been on the heat wave and they've got it over there too?
3: Everything was dead. Am I wrong, Speedy?
1: But I'm talking. Did they make them stop using water to save water or something?
3: Or did they just? That's just the way it is. That's the ugliest place.
4: It's
3: Oxford's par 3 when we were growing up looked better than that.
4: You're right. It's a totally. That's Lynx.
3: It looked horrible.
4: That's Lynx golf.
3: What's that?
4: You know,
3: mean?
4: It's just
3: explain to me what Lynx means.
1: What does that?
4: No, it's just a totally different terrain. It's like natural.
3: Can the grass not be alive? It's got to be dead.
1: Why we got to have dead grass?
3: Even the greens were dead.
1: You're telling me there's a form of golf where they don't take care of the grass?
3: I'm just saying this is a major event, and you think in your mind if you're somebody like me that don't know all this,
1: right?
3: Augusta, look at these places.
1: Yeah,
3: this did. It's like if somebody would have threw a match, it would have been a bonfire because they've
1: never been to
3: dead.
1: A course like that.
4: The tall grass you're seeing is the fescue grass.
3: But what about the greens being dead?
4: Were burnt. it's definitely a different color. You're not saying anything that's wrong.
3: No,
4: it's a totally different look.
3: Than
4: you would see here in North America.
3: Yeah, I'm just saying it's a big deal. Let's see a nice, pretty golf course. It's horrible.
1: So in Europe, they have ugly golf courses?
4: Well, no, I don't know that it's ugly. It's just
3: Greg,
4: different.
3: Was it ugly?
4: It's
3: ugly.
4: It's a totally different style of playing golf. I mean,
1: ugly.
4: And that's why some people are better at it than others. And a lot of the Americans go over there. They don't play a lot of links golf, and so it's tough to adjust.
3: Rough and all that. But I'm just saying, why has it all got to be dead?
1: Yeah, why is it dead? Why are the greens dead?
4: Green. They're not dead. They just are a different color green. They're not dead.
1: Greg said they're dead.
3: And a lot of dirt.
1: I've been to Ireland where they don't take care of the rough, but the greens were still nice. The fairway was nice.
3: Oh, no, something blew up the golf course. I didn't know what happened.
1: What are we doing, playing golf out in the woods? What are we talking about?
4: They were talking about how firm you know, now if it starts to rain and the wind, I mean, the elements are always coming into play when you are over there. It actually was very nice weather for the Open this past weekend. But when it doesn't rain, it really firms up. I mean, that you could bounce a basketball on the fairways.
3: I don't know about that.
4: They did. They went out and said, "Let me show you how hard this is." It's
2: so like you didn't like it.
3: I like the way it looked.
2: it wasn't pleasing to the eye.
3: They'd hit the ball, you know how that little thing trails, and it just going towards some big old brown dead.
2: So in links golf,
4: you don't want to be in the sand. You don't want to be in the sand there.
2: No, so in links golf, there's no irrigation.
3: I saw some pretty good shots.
4: It's not dead.
3: The sand's real thin, they say. And then, boy, how about if you get right up against that wall, you're in trouble.
4: You're
3: in trouble.
2: Did you watch it anyway?
3: Oh yeah. You watch it all.
2: Yeah.
3: I wish I'd have seen the end because I think it was when I was going, they were like five guys in contention from 8 under to 10 or 11. I can't remember.
4: And Ryan Fox ended up winning. He's from New Zealand, first major, and he sunk a putt there to secure the win at the end on 18.
2: So did you watch the World Cup or golf?
4: It was over by then because they were playing, so it's like they teed off. I think it started like
3: I think it's over
4: 4:35 o'clock in the morning. Yeah. It was over with by like 12:30 or something. Well,
2: because I want to ask you about this because you're not a soccer fan. You're like us, but you're patriotic. So once the U.S. was out, were you kind of done with it, Speedy?
4: Oh, me?
2: Yeah,
4: I didn't give it a whole lot. For show prep purposes, I watched yesterday just so I could see it. And halftime was tough to get through.
2: Did you watch the whole thing?
4: I got a little uncomfortable. I didn't sit down and go, okay, I'm watching every minute. I came in and out of it. And Terry even looked at me. She said, "So we're doing this for the show?" we need to watch it. Let's watch it.
2: Yeah, I left and went and ran some errands because I told Sherry, I said, if there's any game that you can leave and not fear missing anything, it's this.
4: Yeah.
3: The way it turned out,
2: I said, I'm going to go ahead and get the cans up to the road. Tomorrow's trash day, and we got some food I need to throw away in this refrigerator down here from that party we had. Yeah. I'm going to do all that because I got to get up and move away from this for a minute.
4: And clear my mind.
2: And I come back.
3: Backwards
2: I come back and I look up at the screen. I say, yep, still zip, zip, zip,
3: and they're still kicking it backwards.
2: Still a lot going on there. So, Greg, you didn't like the way it looked.
3: I didn't like the way it looked. This is a big deal. And it looked
4: it's
3: ugly.
2: Greg doesn't like
3: links golf.
4: Yeah.
3: There it is. I don't like dead grass.
2: I don't like looking at dead grass. There you go.
3: I mean.
4: Well, it's not, it appears that way.
3: If you're
4: a
3: groundskeeper there, your job ain't much.
2: Mm-hmm.
3: You ain't got a lot to do.
2: A lot of people agree with you. You say it's unwatchable because the course is so bad. Or so ugly. Not
4: unwatchable? Where's that?
3: That says right there.
4: Oh.
3: That may be right again.
4: That's not true.
2: Well, that's his opinion.
4: Yeah, well. Okay. It's different from what you normally tune in to see. I mean, it's not Augusta.
3: Does links mean dead?
4: It's different, guys. This is where golf originated.
5: What in the world?
3: It's all natural. They're playing out in the pasture. Look at it.
4: Yeah, it's different.
3: Oh, that's one of the better shots. You go get
4: over. You got that right. And let's not even bring up Grassgate. With Bryson DeChambeau.
5: Okay,
4: that was the drama with that.
5: Well, I don't even understand that. What was going on?
4: He was assessed a two-stroke penalty.
3: Oh, that's right.
5: And he was like, I'm not even going to play.
4: After Friday's round, because it was determined that he bettered he stepped on the fescue grass behind his ball
5: to better his
4: swing path.
3: Gotcha.
4: And so they're saying
3: he's just walking.
4: Yeah, and he even argued it. The rules officials took him back out there. It was all this drama, and so he was assessed a two-stroke. Well, and that's kind of what he was saying. Mm-hmm. But then he stood behind it. Anyway, I'm just saying it all was surrounded around that fescue grass. Great.
2: Yeah. Somebody said they thought the color went out on their TV.
3: That's a great point.
4: I totally get that. If you're used to watching, Augusta and at the Masters, it's definitely not that.
3: Somebody put a weed whacker on him.
4: Yeah, that's good. That's good stuff. I saw that.
6: Hey, if I could say something. They need to be careful stepping off in that grass. Now they're going to kill them little fawns.
3: Yeah, mm-hmm. They got them babies.
6: That's where their mamas like to lay them down in there so they can hide them.
4: That's good. They could find a spot there.
2: Yes, they could. It's a wonder they don't have them. Of course, the fawns are dropping everywhere and coyotes coming out everywhere.
4: Oh, are you serious?
2: Oh, the coyotes know it's
4: time.
2: Oh, they know it's time. Here they come.
4: Oh, really?
2: Sure. They know when they're...
5: He looks like he's standing out in a field.
3: Yeah.
5: An overgrown...
4: If you don't like Bryson, you say that he broke the rules. If you do like him, then you're like, what? And if you're just an average golfer, you're like, wow, I don't know what else he was supposed to do.
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4: That was the drama around the weekend.
2: Looks a little snaky over there.
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21: He doesn't have OCD. He just likes things to be a certain way. Rick Burgess.
1: Thanks for being here today, America. We are walking through another day. Coming up next segment, next hour, Gary meets Roll Tide Willie. I was there, saw it firsthand. And I'll take you through some things that happened with Gary. You know, at one time I wanted Gary to go over to Mississippi with me for a man church. By the time I was done hanging out with Gary for about half the day, I was kind of relieved when he got in his Jeep and drove away. I was like, that's about all the Gary I could take for a day. Because, you know, he's difficult.
3: You got you a dose of Gary.
1: Hey, he's difficult.
4: I got so many questions from meeting him in the Uber that.
1: Oh, boy.
4: I cannot wait.
1: Oh, my goodness. So we'll talk about that.
4: I can't imagine what that was like.
1: Coming up next segment. From the email. So if you would like to be part of Hey Burge, Hey Burge, you can even ask for a Vox Verdict. All that is just go to Rick at rickburgesshow.com and put there in the subject line, Hey Burge, our Vox Verdict. This one, boy, Greg, just tell Greg it's happened to me. It's happened to me over the weekend.
3: What's that?
1: My day started out great. My wife and four kids and I got up, went to breakfast. Headed to Marvin's to get a few things because I'm also, like you, Rick, a little handy.
3: Oh, my God.
4: Marvin's still around.
1: By the way, I've got a handy.
4: There's a few of them.
1: When I finish this email, I got a handy story for you.
4: Okay.
1: And it just continues. My wife made an announcement that changed the whole weekend and weekends to come. Without checking with me at all, she says out loud to my four children, kids, if y'all are good in Marvin's, we'll go next door to see if Tractor Supply has chickens and get
3: a
1: few.
3: No.
1: Needless to say, Birch, an hour later, walking out of Tractor Supply with $150 worth of chicken supplies and six chickens.
5: Oh, wow. I should do that.
3: Six chickens?
1: Yep. On the way home, everyone named the chickens for some reason, asking me to name one. So they got down to the chicken that I needed to name, and I started thinking, I love the Rick Burgess Show. So I thought about Adler. Because he reminds me of a chicken.
3: Are these little fuzzy chicks?
5: Oh, thank you.
1: Then he said, I thought about Speedy since they have the same size legs.
4: Oh, thank you.
5: All right.
1: And then I thought about naming it Greg since he's such a fan of chickens and getting free eggs.
3: Yeah, love it.
1: But you know what? I couldn't pass up the opportunity on one that just flowed. So we have Sparkles. We have Chicken Nugget. We have Cluck Norris. We have Rambo. And then mine, Chick Burgess.
5: Yeah, Chick Burgess.
1: Chick Burgess. That's funny.
3: The Chick Burgess Show.
1: This poor guy. He thinks he's
3: six. And you know they were just chirping. Is he tired of them yet? Probably.
1: Look, we love our wives. You ever had him do that before?
3: Oh,
1: when you have kids or have you ever found yourself caught in something and you're like, how did this happen? Yeah.
3: In that situation, right. I catch myself wanting them to act up in the store so we can't go get chicken.
1: Y'all
3: didn't act right. Sorry.
1: You know, it's hard to get time now with your adult children. You ever had this happen? Whatever version of this it is to you, because I live in Birmingham, so this is always a potential issue. We're having the greatest time. We're in the air condition. Everything's going great. We're having good food. And then without even checking, hey, guys, what do y'all think about we all go walk in the botanical gardens? I'm like, whoa.
4: Where'd that come from?
3: Who wants to do that?
1: No, didn't even run that by me. So so anyway, you guys talking about, he mentioned handy. I am on a handy run right now.
4: Your version of handy.
1: Yeah. So I was sitting there Saturday morning. Knew I had an active day. Got to go hang out with Mom a little bit on Friday at her new place and try to help her get settled in. Sherry and I went over there. Got back home, and I thought, you know, I don't have to really meet Gary until about 10:30. So
3: I'm going to have that thing I love, and that's a free Saturday morning where my wife and I eat a little breakfast, drink a little coffee, talk about Jesus, talk about life. And so I'm letting her know, you know, today I'm going to have to head on out. I'm going to be gone the rest of the day. And I says, anything you need before I leave? She said, well, and the ladder's already up because I tried it myself. She said, I can't seem to figure out how to get the battery in the smoke detector. I said, hey,
0: good night,
3: little lady. I know there's days that you think to yourself, I can't be blessed any more than I am. I said, but, you know, I'm starting to become a little more handy. And I said,
0: you said that out loud.
3: I did. I said, you got to know how to put a battery in a smoke detector. I said, it's got to do with your positive, your negative. I said, you can't just push it up in there. You got to put the front end in and pop it up.
2: It's not as easy as it sounds.
3: And I said, let me tell you what you don't need to fret about another second. Is that fired?
2: I bet you didn't get it right because it ain't alarm. That easy.
3: I said, I'll handle that before
2: trying to get the clothes.
3: I'll handle that before I get on the road.
2: Mm-hmm. Was it chirp?
3: So I went up there.
0: Should get your tool belt, get on the ladder.
3: And I said, baby, I need my flashlight because I need to look in there and be sure we got the positive and negative lined up right. And I said, that's the key.
2: Get that door closed.
3: I said, that's the key. I said, there's a lot of people when you deal with batteries, you know, you can deal with your double A's, but when you start dealing with your 9-volt, that requires a little more skill. So you don't fret. Don't feel bad.
2: Did you lick it and see if it was still good?
0: Don't do that to kid at home.
3: Yeah, kids, please don't do that.
0: Yeah. Don't listen to Uncle Greg.
3: But to answer your question, Greg, yes. And it's a little something you wish you shouldn't have done it. It's not a pleasant deal, but there's something about it you kind of dig.
2: Yeah. It ain't hard.
3: Which is not good. You shouldn't do it.
0: Good gracious.
3: So I go up the ladder, you know, flashlight in hand, 9-volt secure at the top of the ladder. And then I look it up in there, you know, put the negative and the positive in there, you know. Of course, it's now the key that throws a lot of people is you got to now put the top of it in first and flip that back up. Sure, snap. And then,
2: have your little angle, right?
3: Yeah. Got it in line.
2: It won't go.
3: Shut it back, climbed down the ladder, came down the steps with ladder under the right arm.
0: How many times you hit the wall?
3: Well, how many times did I hit the wall?
0: Hit the ladder.
3: Or how many times did Sherry see me hit the wall?
0: Oh.
3: So the ladder
2: when you make that turn.
3: The ladder is zero. So sometime today she'll discover that I didn't quite.
2: Oh, yeah.
3: I didn't get down those stairs as clean as I'd like.
2: What about when they hear it?
3: I heard it. Did you just bump that ladder? Yeah. And she never heard that. I was too smooth for that. Right. Too smooth for that.
2: You cough over it.
3: I went by, secured the ladder back where it came from. Walked in there, gave her one of those with my hands, like handy people do. I said, hey, smoke alarm handled.
2: Sure.
3: I said, now if you want to come over here, let me pull you tight one time for a little hug, give you a little kiss.
2: Calm down.
3: Handy's got to get in the pickup truck and got to head on to the next project, the World Deer Expo.
2: That's another manly place.
3: And you can just see her looking into my eyes like, how can one woman be this place?
2: Yeah, I bet you.
3: My goodness, he's got it all. Yeah. Yeah, there were things that I never thought that he would take care of this one deficit he had.
0: Yeah. Mm. She thought you were just a 4-star, Rick.
3: Yep, she did.
2: Yep, she didn't know.
3: Thought she'd married a 4-star. Now she's thinking to herself, I had a 5-star the whole time.
22: How does it keep getting better?
3: All right, right. So anyway, that's handled. And
0: Handled.
3: And she asked me about a light we're having an issue with, and I said, baby, I don't think there's any special light bulbs for it. I think what we got there, we got a fixture problem. It's a light fixture itself. I'm going to have to leave, though, but I'll deal that next week.
0: Yeah.
3: Well, how about this? There's no special bulb. It's just a floodlight, indoor floodlight.
0: Don't help him.
3: You know, and I mean, if no bulbs are working in it, it's the fixture.
2: Oh, you've tried several bulbs?
3: Mm-hmm. Yeah. And they all do the same thing.
0: What do they do?
3: You know, they get dim and flash and flicker. That's your fixture right there.
0: Yeah. Is it a dimmer or just a straight switch?
3: Straight. I've tried both. Yeah. But I put that on my list this week. Next project. Top of the hour.
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1: Well, let's go. It is a brand new hour. Speedy, Greg Adler, all here ready to go. 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You can do that on our podcast channel. You can do that on our YouTube channel. Also, over the weekend, another Rick and Bubba's Greatest Hits in Radio Gold. We celebrate Greg Burgess's 60th birthday with a lot of famous Greg moments from the Rick and Bubba years. Also, new Strange Encounters out over the weekend as well. So, guys, as we start the hour, I guess now I will go back, even though I'm a little bit, some of it is, I've got a little bit of trauma from hanging out with Gary for that amount of time in the environment we're in. Usually he and I, pretty much it's, he's in.

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1: We're back. So, Speedy, if I could, I want to just warn you, okay? I want to warn you, all right? And I want to help you.
2: Okay.
1: On what we're going to talk about next.
2: All right.
1: You weren't there.
2: Right.
1: This shouldn't affect you at all. I know you probably have already struggled with Gary, with our first Uber driver, and Gary, even at the event.
2: That's part of the illness that I have, is that I put...
1: you weren't anywhere near there. You weren't anywhere near there. You communicated with everybody. You got us where we're supposed to be.
2: So I can enjoy the story, not feel like I was there.
1: So you're not there.
2: Okay.
1: There's no need for you to be uncomfortable.
2: I appreciate you saying that.
1: Okay, now, because I will tell you, if you survived the first Uber ride, which I'm not sure you would have.
2: No, I would have probably said, I got to get out.
1: Mm-hmm. This one, I think that you probably open your door and just roll. You know, when
2: really?
1: You try to row to grass.
2: Okay. Okay.
1: Right. So we've gone through the whole ordeal with Gary. He doesn't like that I've done this Uber thing.
2: He does. Okay.
1: No, he doesn't like that at
2: does
1: all.
2: Does he agree?
1: No.
2: It was, okay.
3: He didn't agree,
1: by the way,
3: nothing.
1: When's the last time y'all were encouraged by Gary?
3: Never.
2: I don't know that I ever have.
1: And yeah, right.
3: Yeah.
1: So,
3: yeah.
1: Okay. So we now need to find a way out because we've got about a half hour for me to get us out, find an Uber, get back to our truck that I need to be headed toward Mississippi.
2: Okay.
1: Okay. And Gary's already said he ain't going. I asked him. I said, Gary, no way, I ain't going. That's all right. Well, let's get back to the truck. Gary was a big hit. He did a great job.
2: Right.
1: You know, talking about the feed. You never know with Gary. You know.
3: Oh yeah.
1: You know, it's. If you have a feeder that's on the timer, I'm sorry that Gary wouldn't just let you be okay with that. I don't do that. I don't believe in them. I'm gravity feed. Okay, Gary, they're talking about the feed. It doesn't matter what they're putting it in. Well, I'm just telling you, you ain't going to hold no deer like that. And they don't never throw out enough for them anyway. Okay, Gary, please. I mean, you know, down there, what we do is like them deer need to know that when they won't feed, they feed there. That's how you hold them. So anyway, so
3: you have speech.
1: Okay, but anyway, so
2: I heard that a lot.
1: Yeah, and of course, you know, people who like feeders with timers on it, they don't really want Gary to tell them that basically
3: they seem to be good with what they got.
1: Right. We're just here selling feed. We don't need to get into that.
2: Right.
1: Okay. So any conversation, if anybody tried to remotely act like they knew deer hunting, I was, and then the poor people that came over trying to talk to him about turkey hunting.
3: Oh, he really talks down to you.
2: Oh, because they don't know what they're talking about.
1: Oh, my goodness.
3: He also thinks deer are telepathic. Don't forget that.
1: I mean, hey, look, honestly, no, I don't do that because you just bushwagging them. And I'm to Gary, please. Oh, no. Well, I mean, you know, Gary, I like to hunt a turkey in the afternoon. I ain't really hunting them. That's bushwagging them.
3: No decoys.
1: Stuff like that.
3: No decoys.
1: He can't think for a minute, maybe I shouldn't say anything.
2: Mm-hmm.
1: So now we're wrapping up. We're trying to get out of there, and, you know, we're meeting a lot of good folks, met some incredible people. Thank you. Y'all were so encouraging about the show and all that. So I said, I think if we go out here, we won't have to go back through that crowd again. But it put us at a weird place at the Civic Center. We got out much smoother, but now I'm not real sure where we are on this giant complex. So I'm like, well, I can't really tell the Uber to pick me up until I realize where I'm going to be. You know, and so I got to get to a road because they got roads blocked off. We got to go up a block to even get to where they can come and get us because it's so many people. They walled it off. We're walking among people of a very diverse group of people where we're walking around.
4: Mm-hmm.
1: Okay. Downtown. Hey, let me tell you something. I hope they don't send us another Mexican.
4: Okay.
1: And I'm like, Gary,
5: Gary.
1: Hey, I mean, think about it. I shows up. We ain't got no ride.
4: He said, if ICE shows up, then you hear about it. Now people think, hey, ICE shows up, we ain't got no ride.
1: Mm-hmm. I said, Gary, I think Mateo was here legally. He would, nobody's going to take Mateo.
4: I wasn't there.
1: Right.
4: Speedy, you weren't there.
1: So then the Uber driver, very kind. She worked really hard to get to where we were. And I look and I say, I think this is our ride. Black female.
5: Couldn't be worse.
3: Adler.
1: So, for Gary. So Gary gets in.
4: Wow.
1: And he's like, I'm like, we both sit in the back seat. We're in a smaller car this time. She had something in her seat. Sit in the back.
4: Did you tell Gary just to be quiet?
1: I said, Gary, let's just get back to our truck.
4: Please.
1: Say, hey, how are you? Good to meet you. Good, good. Well, I'll tell you what. When I got down here, I knew something was going on. I don't think I've ever seen so many white people in one place. I thought it might, we start laughing like that.
3: Yeah.
1: And Gary's like, yeah, black folks don't like to hunt too much.
3: He said that. Some do. He was just saying. According to the crowd, he was right.
1: She was like, well, you know, my ex-husband, that he would go out and hunt and, you know, he'd bring it in there. He'd bring in venison or whatever and I'd cook it and it was good. I'm like, okay, we're good. Then it happened. So how long you been driving? Yeah, you know, I've done this and I've done that. Finally, I'm gonna get a break today. Me and my kids, we're gonna head down to the beach tomorrow.
5: Hey, you going to the beach?
1: And I'm like, Lord, help, please intervene. The beginning and the end, the great I am. Please intervene.
5: Well, I tell you one thing, you ain't gonna need no sunscreen.
3: Rick, God, no, he didn't. God, no, he didn't.
6: He
3: didn't.
6: Said that?
3: Did laugh he does when he got a good one.
6: Right. You see his teeth?
3: Yeah. He gets really tickled as himself.
6: Yeah.
1: Are you in the car right now?
6: Yeah.
1: So, Speedy, get out.
6: I'm not in the car.
1: Speedy, you're okay.
4: Core temperature rising.
3: Oh, he loves
1: it. He starts
3: stuff.
1: Doing that right yeah. there, and she goes, no, I got sunscreen built in.
3: Wow. Got an answer for that. As I'm a little bit mad.
1: Who throws that out? Who says that? You know?
4: And does he look over at you like, how about that?
1: And I'm like, Gary.
3: Yeah, when he tickles himself.
1: What happened? What are you doing? What in the world are you doing? Yeah, and so then.
4: Who can she see in the rearview mirror? This is important. Who's in the.
1: Gary.
4: Oh.
1: I'm right behind her. All she sees is Gary. And she thinks to herself, this is the Uber. A pickup that'll be the end of my time.
4: Mm.
1: You know what? Because he's sitting back here, sleeveless, tat blazing.
4: Yeah.
1: Got his sunglasses on. Just came from some of his fan base.
3: Oh, yeah.
1: Just so full of courage.
3: I loved it.
1: You know,
4: I'm a mess.
1: And he thinks that he has to continue. So then I tried to take the conversation in a completely different direction, of course.
4: Wow.
1: And start talking about, you know, where her kids, you know, go to school and, you know, and she has two sons like that. And I said, so your son, so they play, she was talking about their practices and stuff over the weekend. And Gary says,
5: so they play basketball?
4: Oh, my God.
1: And I was like. She goes, well, yeah, I mean, one of them does, but they play other sports too.
5: Okay. I figured they play basketball.
1: And I'm just like,
3: is it just,
1: if I
4: please
1: could
4: stop
1: just,
4: thinking out loud.
1: If I could just jump out of the car. You know what I mean?
4: Is there any point you poked him in the ribs
1: right,
4: or anything?
1: And I was like, Gary. And so eventually I get the conversation headed completely away from anything Gary could. And keep in mind, he doesn't think he's doing anything.
3: Oh, no.
1: He thinks he's fine. You know, I mean,
3: he's laughing right along with it.
1: He just thinks that she's just, by the minute, falling more and more in love with Gary because how funny he is. You know what I mean? And to her credit, she handled it really well and by the grace of God was very, very kind about it. And so And Gary thinks that there's not, he doesn't, he can't even believe what, why you keep making that face? You know what I mean?
3: Yeah.
1: What? And so by the grace of Almighty God, we finally got to our truck. And I thanked her, you know, for being so kind and for, you know, getting us back on time and great job. And once again, Gary does again.
5: Hey, you going to give her a tip or what?
1: No. And I'm like, Gary, it's on the app. It's on the app. And she's like, I'm good. I'm going to be fine. Because all she could think of was, I can't wait to get away from here.
3: Yeah, yeah, please close the door.
1: Right. And so.
3: She tipped y'all and let her out of it.
1: So as she drove away, I said, Gary, why do you have to come? What? What are you talking about?
3: Completely right over his head.
1: Yeah. He said, you see her? She's laughing when I said that about sunscreen.
3: Yeah, she's
1: like,
3: hilarious.
1: I'm like, Gary, no. I don't think it.
4: No, it was uncomfortable laugh.
3: Yeah. Not
4: uncomfortable.
3: There's a difference.
1: Right. Yeah. I think, good Lord, Gary.
7: That's the definition of an uncomfortable laugh.
4: Yeah. It was a fake laugh, so there wouldn't be silence.
7: Right.
1: But you know, all I could think about, because stereotypes are funny. I do think she drove away going, that's what you get for taking a call down to the World Deer Expo.
7: Right.
1: You know it.
7: Right, sure, yeah.
3: She did get some material from
1: right. So we got back on time, and then I made my way to Mississippi, and I disengaged Gary. And so there it was.
4: Was there a time in your truck where you went,
1: oh, yeah.
4: But not about the expo, but about Gary's now on his own.
1: Yes.
3: You know where we parked.
4: Oh yeah.
1: Okay, so I didn't even get on Valleydale before I was taking that break.
4: Okay.
1: So we'll be right back.
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9: 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They're only $16.99 each. So there you go. They got gummies now.
10: Huh.
9: And that way you get your apple cider benefits just in the gummy. Yeah. To the people we go. Hello, you're on the show. Unscreened phone calls.
11: Yes, Gary was starstruck when he met Will Pro Todd Willie.
9: I think he was. Yeah. I think you're right.
11: He had stars in his eyes.
9: He really did. It's like he couldn't believe it was true.
11: Exactly.
9: Yeah, so I agree with you. He had the same look on his face I had on the entire ride down there and back in an Uber.
10: Speedy.
12: So, what? Okay. These two don't help.
9: Go ahead. No. So the way I felt in the car, that's your experience all the time?
12: Yeah.
9: Okay.
12: Yeah, that's just a hint of what I've experienced. A lot of times with y'all.
9: Yeah.
12: You have seen some stuff Greg says in some of the Vox seats in front of.
9: Mm-hmm. By the way, you know, Gary's
12: right there.
9: The Uber drivers benefited because Gary's behavior doubled my tip.
13: That's true. Yeah.
9: Rick Burgess, show unscreened phone calls. Go ahead.
14: Hey, good morning, guys. Rick, it sure was a pleasure to see you at the Deer Expo Saturday. I just want to let you know the sticker you gave my little girl, she threw a tantrum when I tried to unstick it from her leg.
9: That's funny.
14: I also wanted to bring up, I told Gary, I was like, hey, Gary, it's nice to meet you. I just want to let you know I'm a bulldozer man myself. And his comment, and I quote, said, yeah, you kind of look like one. I didn't know how to take it. I don't know what that meant.
15: What does that even mean?
9: Yeah, I don't know what that means.
13: Great, I think it might have been a compliment.
9: Maybe. So. Great to meet you and your family. Yeah, Steven and the guys at Grip Feed, they have these little stickers that has the face on it, then it has maybe you can have something.
10: Mm-hmm.
9: We gave a lot of those away. A lot of those. We continue. Rick Burgess' show, unscreened phone calls. Go ahead.
16: Hey, what's the chances y'all can get a little bit more money put back on that wheel? Maybe $100 or something.
9: $100? We got $500 on there.
16: Oh, yeah, we need a little more money on there.
9: You're talking about more spaces.
13: Another spot.
9: Yeah.
16: Okay.
9: Well, you know what? If we can have a big summer revenue-wise and the tour go well, you might see some more get there.
15: All right.
12: We were so hot at the start of the year, it threw us over budget.
9: Yeah.
12: We were giving away $1,000.
13: We were hitting 1,000 like nothing.
9: Yeah. Right now, we're in the hole on the tour. But, I mean, hopefully it'll turn out to be a roaring success. We continue. Rick Burgess show, unscreen phone calls. Go ahead.
17: Yes, Rick, I was wondering if you felt that you had to tip more because of the way Gary acted.
9: 100%.
17: Okay, I also wanted to go ahead.
9: Oh, I told the guys right before you called, I said Gary's behavior doubled the tip for both drivers.
17: And I also wanted to tell Greg, happy birthday. And his rude Tourette's reminds me of me. My friend used to tell me I had IIT, which means idiot-induced Tourette's.
9: Oh, wow. I love it. That's funny.
13: That's great.
9: That's funny. Yeah.
13: Thank you for the birthday wish.
9: Rick Burgess show, unscreened phone calls. Go ahead.
12: Sounded genuine.
18: Morning, gentlemen.
9: Hey, buddy.
18: Rick, I want to tell you, I was there Saturday night in West Point. I just want to tell you thank you for coming over. Thank you for your fellowship and your message. And my guys from my church, we really enjoyed it. And I told the guys Sunday at church, y'all missed a great service and a great time. And we just appreciate you coming. And I enjoyed very much being there. And I was the one I told you I met you at Talladega in 2003 and been listening to you ever since. I just want to tell you how much it was the service was very enjoyable. And thank you for coming and doing what you do.
9: Thank you. It was a really... You know, my part was easy. The groundwork put on there, John Oliver has only been the pastor there for 7 months because their pastor actually passed away, which I know was kind of a shocker for that congregation. And he's just embraced the man church. They've been doing it 2 years. And Tim Fowler was there, who leads the men's ministry. And they had it. The food was delicious. The men had a great time. It was well attended. I put some pictures out of just the service and men worshiping together. And, you know, it was powerful. And, you know, we saw so many things happen I told the guys in the break, there was one moment where a father and son both decided to follow Jesus together at the same time and came forward. And, man, what an incredible, that was just one of many great things that happened. So thank you for that. It was a special night, and I'm with you. Any of the men that missed it, they did miss it. We continue. Here's a question on everybody's mind. Did Denise fly over your house this weekend?
13: Yes, I meant to bring that up.
12: Well, how do you...
13: I completely forgot.
9: So you had a flyover and you forgot about
13: it? Yes, sure did. Denise did. She pulled the flyover off. The weather was good.
9: Mm-hmm.
13: And it was pretty funny. She sent a direct message to, or however all that works, to Lisa, and said, I'm about 10 minutes out. Okay. So I got in the middle of the driveway. Lisa got out there. And it was hard to film. I was going to film, but it was the sun was messing with me and all that.
9: Okay.
13: But, yeah, she did. She circled, come around, came. Did the old flutter of the wings and
9: wow,
13: went on.
12: Well, how about that?
13: Yeah, it was pretty cool.
9: So Denise,
13: it was really cool.
9: Denise, you pulled it off.
13: She did. She pulled it off. It was.
10: Hey, y'all. Hey, Greg.
13: Hey. Denise, the weather cooperated and you pulled it off.
10: Hey, you know what? I almost got in a rainstorm on the way home.
13: Hey,
10: and that weather, I meant, you know, I would have been there Friday, but that weather hemmed me in, and I could not get over there Friday. Well, you know I would have been there if I could have.
13: But it worked out
10: but
13: perfect.
10: But listen, I need to know, did the parachute work or not?
13: Evidently not. I don't think so.
9: They were going to drop
13: Let's
9: again.
13: Try again.
10: Well, I told my husband, I said, it doesn't need to be this big. He said, yes, it does. It needs to be bigger than that. And I had it smaller, and I thought, well, this is going to work. And he said, no, you need to make it bigger. So, well, I tried, okay?
12: What was it you dropped out?
10: Well, I got him some almonds because his real birthday present is not here yet. It's still not shipped. I'm fixing to have a fit with them people if they don't get it down to me.
9: Well, you really tried to drop.
15: We thought you were joking about the parachute, ma'am.
13: I really did, too. Denise, you're just messing with us. Because I was watching.
10: No, I'm not. I put a parachute on a package, and I dropped it in his yard.
13: But did you see me waving at you in the middle of the driveway?
10: Well, it was in the grass.
13: Yeah, but you see me down there waving, and Lisa was trying to film from the house.
10: Yes, I saw you, and we were waggling the wings.
13: Yeah,
10: so you
13: did.
10: Waving
13: at you. I saw that.
9: You did. Denise, that's incredible.
12: Greg, you might have that in the weeds.
13: Greg, I got to go home and search for it.
9: Greg, look out. You got almonds laying out there somewhere.
13: Millie Mack got them.
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1: And we are back. Thank you for being with us, America. As we start a brand new hour, Speedy, Greg, and Adler are here. 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A lot of weekend recaps. Catch that on the archive today on our podcast or YouTube channel. On your own time, you never have to miss a moment of the show. All right, so as we start this hour, a couple of things going on, and it's a question I was going to ask. It kind of goes into this. I've never shopped at Aldi. Is that how you say it? Aldi? Yeah,
2: mm-hmm.
1: Aldi. Never shopped at Aldi. I know they have that weird quarter thing on your shopping cart.
2: Why, you really hung up on that?
1: Well, you got to carry my camera around change now.
3: That is weird.
1: Major grocery store chain actually beats Walmart.
2: Mm-hmm.
1: Aldi price war as shoppers hunt for checkout relief. So they're saying that the Ohio-based grocer has the cheapest store brand grocery basket in a new price comparison of 4 major U.S. grocery chains. So they're actually...
3: You're talking about Aldi?
1: They're saying Aldi. Now,

0: The home of Greg Burgess, America's life coach. The Rick Burgess Show.
1: All right, we're back. Thank you for being with us today, America. So if you're out there, I've been down this road. Look, I know how to get to this place because I've taken the journey myself. And that is taking weight off, putting weight back on, speaking of our last story. Taking weight off, putting weight back on, because you try to take on these plans that work for a little while, but they are not sustainable. You can't continue to live that way the rest of your life. So what happens? You go back to the way you were doing this whenever the program ended, and then you just put the weight right back on. Sometimes more weight, which is not good for our health at all. 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Under the sponsors as well. Do that today. So, yeah, you know, I'm dealing with one of those things now. Speedy, it sounds like you have too. It's just the times we're living in. And I know that you've been through this like I have because it sounds like you're trying it. So we're trying to get all the services set up with mom, you know, living in the retirement community. And so I contact the cable company, and the thing they don't provide, they provide the cable, but they don't provide Wi-Fi. So I love the Wi-Fi. I use this Wi-Fi with the company, and mm-hmm. the person was nice on the phone, but you know how you make the mistake of trying to have something?
2: Mm-hmm.
1: Yeah. And she said kindly, and I appreciate this, no need for you to come pick this stuff up at one of our locations. We'll just ship it right to your mom. Well, see, I wish I'd just gone and gotten it mm-hmm. because their attempt to now deliver it has been an absolute nightmare.
2: Yeah.
1: And here's the thing. This cable company has the contract on the retirement community. You tell me it's the first router you've ever delivered?
2: Mm-hmm.
1: What do you mean you can't deliver it? And so I talked to the retirement community. They said they must be trying to go to the wrong door. They need to come through the main entrance.
2: Right.
1: Because the other doors only work if you're a resident. I don't know what's happening, but they've tried twice and claimed they can't deliver it.
2: There's a desk.
1: Now, keep in mind, they can't deliver it to the community they have the contract on.
3: Yeah, it ain't like I don't know where it's at.
1: How can that even be?
2: Happens every week.
1: I mean, what are we talking about?
2: Right.
1: So, see, I wish I'd just gone and got it.
2: Yeah.
1: I wish
2: yeah.
1: I'd just hey,
2: can, have it in
1: can,
2: hand.
1: Can we get a new plan? I'm just coming to get it.
2: Mm-hmm.
1: So I just got another. they can't deliver it again.
2: Oh, another notification?
1: Sure.
2: You can't deliver?
1: Sure.
2: Yeah.
1: See, I thought.
3: How about that?
1: And there's somebody there at the desk 24/7. Yeah. There's always somebody there.
2: Yeah.
1: Now, if you try to deliver it at some door that only residents can access, you probably got a problem.
2: Mm-hmm.
1: And even then, you might want to call that front desk. But yeah. Anyway, okay.
2: Before you just leave.
3: Yeah, we're open for business.
1: Right. There's always somebody there.
2: Mm-hmm.
1: But anyway, and by the way, mom has been ordering things from like Walmart. You know, DoorDash on things, you know, like, and that, you know what? They all make them not just to the facility. They make them to her door.
2: Yeah.
1: Knock, knock. Here it is.
2: Mm-hmm.
1: But for some reason.
2: Can't do it.
1: This company can't quite climb that mountain. And maybe we need to go airlift the router like we did our hike.
2: Just give it to me. Give it to me.
1: And you're in the same boat.
2: Yeah. There's real problems in the world, and this probably isn't one
1: this
2: of them,
1: no
2: but
1: reason.
2: It sure is
1: yeah.
2: frustrating.
1: It is.
2: We were having, like, intermittent skips at the house, network would kind of go in and out, yeah. And I we just were having some problems, and the modem, you know, the network access device, whatever you want to call it, it was a little outdated because we've had it for like 6 years, and they have upgrades, and sure. then the Wi-Fi extender that we have upstairs is the same. So I get their little app, their little friendly app, and I look at it, and because I was just like, what's going on here? Just checking all the equipment I have, and it says you can upgrade for $5 a month and pretty much double your internet speed. And
4: yeah,
2: with that, you get a new modem and Wi-Fi extender and all that. And I'm like, well, that's easy. Let's just do that. Yeah, that way I replace the equipment and it'll just be sent to my house, dropped at the front door, and I'll hook it up. Yeah.
4: How's that going?
2: It's not going. So I do that. And sure enough, next day, hey, front door. There's a box. And I'm like, this is
1: here
2: great.
1: We go. We rolling now.
2: I'm even bragging to the family.
1: Sure.
2: Hey, upgrading the internet.
1: Got it done.
2: I open it up, only the Wi-Fi extender. Well, then I get an email. Your equipment has been delivered. And it says that both were delivered.
1: Oh, here you go.
2: And I went, well, I'll give it a day just to see if the delivery guy realizes it's on his truck later in the day and he just missed it or something, or she. So I give it a day and nothing else, just the extender. Hey, access the app, set your new equipment up. And I'm like, I don't have all the new equipment.
1: You
2: don't want to call the 800 number. You don't.
1: You don't.
2: You don't.
1: But sometimes you have no other recourse.
2: You don't have a free hour.
1: I know.
2: You know?
1: You don't.
2: But I love the callback option. You know, instead of being on hold, we'll call you back.
1: I like it.
2: So I did. And hello, how are you doing?
1: Yes,
2: I'm like, here we go.
1: You don't get that.
2: Yeah.
1: Here we go.
2: I can't. I'm going from does it sound better on speaker or pressed in my ear?
1: Neither one.
2: What are you doing? You know, and I'm like, here we go.
5: You got to do speaker pressed to your ear. Pressed to your ear.
2: It's like, you sound like, at one point I said, you sound like you're underwater, ma'am.
1: Right.
2: And I'm like, hey, this is going to be tough. Here's my account number and all that. Phone number should match up. I was supposed to be delivered these two pieces of equipment, and it says it was delivered, but only one was at the door.
1: That's pretty simple.
2: Silence. One Mississippi, two Mississippi. Okay, Mr. Rillabrew.
1: I'm checking.
2: You know, I'm like, checking.
1: So you're telling me there's an Indian person underwater.
3: I'm going to put you on hold for a few minutes.
2: Yes, sir. I'm not going away. Don't hang up. You know, all this stuff. So I wait. Okay, so the modem was delivered. No, ma'am. Mm-hmm. The Wi-Fi extender was delivered. The modem was not, and y'all are just saying they both were, and they're not. I just wanted to let you know because, you know, I obviously don't have what I ordered. Okay, let me cancel that. Don't cancel the Wi-Fi extender.
1: Please.
2: Because I have the Wi-Fi extender.
1: Please.
2: All I need is the modem. That's the only thing missing.
1: Please.
2: Okay, well, let me hello. Don't hang up. How are you doing today, Mr. Wilburn?
1: I'm good.
2: Not great. And at one point, Terry's just across the room. Tone.
1: And
2: It's building.
1: I've got the tone warning.
2: Yeah. And she said, okay, I have that right. I said, okay, so just to clarify, I have the extender. I just need the network device, the modem. That's the only thing missing. Okay, that's all right. Well, hey, good day. Is there anything else you need? And I'm like, no, we're good. So next, I guess maybe within 48 hours, okay, I go to the front door. Modem is there.
1: Oh, yeah.
2: I'm like, that's awesome.
1: Yeah.
2: That's awesome. Well, I was led to believe it would be another model number, but it was the same modem that I have now.
1: Oh, no.
2: That they're sending me. And I'm like, well, so I call them back. Hey, I just want to make sure that this supports the internet fiber speed that I have and this, that, and the other. And
1: I don't need the same speed I got.
2: Right. I want to make sure that supports it for this address. And because I was led to believe it was a different model number, and it's the same number I have now. Luckily it was an American, but she was having trouble. Have you ever had a wireless phone, like when you had a landline and it would get out of range?
1: Yes.
2: And it would start kind of a jarbled mess.
1: Yeah, I hate it.
2: And so that's, ma'am, I can't believe you're in a communication business, but you have a bad phone. I hate to say
1: that. So sorry.
2: So we go back and forth and she finally realizes what she has and she clarifies that, hey, the modem you have supports that. It's just a new modem. Just return your old equipment. And I said, okay, great. So I don't need the new extender. I have the extender. I have the extender and everything else. She said, yeah. I said, okay, well, I'll just set it up. And I said, but thank you for your time. And so I hung up with her.
3: They just let you keep the one you had. It's the same.
2: I asked her that. And she said, well, just go with this one. And I'm thinking, well, maybe over 6 years they've done something to that model. I don't know.
3: Yeah.
2: Next day, Wi-Fi extender shows up at my front door.
5: Hey,
3: my God.
2: And I told him I had the Wi-Fi extender. I didn't need a Wi-Fi extender. So now not only do I have to return the old modem and Wi-Fi extender that I did have, which I'm going to do, take it to UPS store, FedEx store, whatever. I'll do that. Now I've got a Wi-Fi extender that I didn't order because I had one that was just delivered.
3: You don't mind if I have it, dude.
2: So now I don't know, do I return the new Wi-Fi extender that I haven't opened because I don't need it, or do I just?
3: I'll just keep.
2: I don't know what the heck to do because they say if you don't return it within 20 days, you charge $150.
4: All right, let me ask you this: is it working?
2: It's working.
4: Then whatever you hadn't opened yet, send it back.
2: Yeah, I guess I'm gonna do that.
4: Right? Yeah.
2: But it's just it has been. At one point, I asked the lady if this was opposite day. Because y'all are actually sending me things I don't need, and it's totally. It has been a disaster.
4: Well, you know,
2: and I love. Hey, the people I've talked to have been great, but it's just, you know, these companies, you can get so big, you don't know who's doing what, and I don't know how you can punch it in if I repeat back to you okay, this is what we got, right?
4: Yeah.
2: That is correct. Okay, and then you send me something opposite. It's just the weirdest thing.
4: Well, you know, speaking of our Indian friends, that's when Gary, over the weekend, I forgot to tell you, he completed the ethnicity trifecta. We went into a convenience store. And the guy behind the counter had that accent. You know what Gary said?
6: Hey, you the one keeps calling me about my extending my car insurance?
2: No, he did not. Gary. Are you serious?
4: Yes, he did.
6: You called me about my warranty.
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12: 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We're cooking up that fresh seafood for you. We have a good time doing it. 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We're so happy. Old Jimbo Jones is going to be down here playing that piano for us. So check it all out, CapitalOysterBar.com, our Facebook page. 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
1: Yep. Look, even though Adler may not look at your shirt, we will. You can pick up your Mr. Lucky shirt for the tour, the Are You Ready shirts for the tour, and not have to deal with getting it when you get there to the theater if you're coming to the show. That's available, too, along with other cool merchandise there and some new stuff coming out this fall we'll tell you about later on. So thinking about things for the tour, I'm trying to picture this out in the audience. This is I don't even know how to explain this video.
2: What's this?
1: So is this a baseball game?
2: It's a baseball game, and you know how a lot of times, especially in the College World Series, they'll get these beach balls and they'll push them around the crowd and they'll just hop on the crowd.
3: They used to do it at rock concerts.
2: Well, sure, absolutely. Yeah, at this deal, you have a hot dog bun that is blown up like a beach ball, but it's like looks like a bun, and you have a hot dog weenie. And they're both on different sections of the crowd.
3: Look at it.
2: And they're all they're pushing it around. So you have a weenie here.
5: Hot dog finds a bun.
2: And the weenie is trying to find the bun.
3: So they started on the first base side.
2: Yeah, and the bun is on the other side of the stands. And so now they're going, hey, send the bun back.
3: Now who figured
2: I don't know. And the weenie and the bun end up finding each other.
3: Oh my!
2: Right behind home plate. And look, they're trying to get it together.
5: Come on, guys.
2: And look, turn the bun upside down.
5: Guys.
2: Turn it upside down.
5: Get it in there.
2: Yeah.
5: Yay.
3: Hey. Guys, that is funny.
5: We did it.
1: So is that the QT truck stopping?
2: Yeah, whatever.
3: You got good pizza.
1: And you know what?
2: You love
1: that. A pretty good crowd. So what baseball game is this?
2: I don't know. I just saw it and thought it was funny.
1: That was funny.
2: Everybody's rooting for him.
5: No, send it back.
1: You know, I know.
5: Flip it.
1: I know you shouldn't tamper with bad mojo from the past, but at least this wouldn't be a hot dog shooting T-shirts. For the tour.
2: Right. No, that's funny.
1: You throw that out in the audience, and the only problem is these tears that
3: they have. And we still got that hot dog machine.
1: Oh, yeah, sure.
3: We're going to pull it out.
5: Yeah.
1: Greg, I just don't think so.
2: Remember, I wanted to shoot stuff across the parking lot. Y'all wouldn't let me.
3: We need to use it a little bit. Well, we could probably use it in the parking lot.
4: We'll stay away from chandeliers.
2: Yeah.
4: We
2: can do this. Let's just keep Rick outside.
5: No. Live and learn.
4: I won't tell him to crank it up.
3: By the way, there's no way that that incident that happened 12 years ago is on me.
5: I mean, we might have aimed it. You were the aimer.
2: We might have told you to crank it up, but you were the aimer.
4: I didn't say hit the chandelier.
2: Yeah, you were aiming right at the chandelier.
3: I didn't know how much punch it had.
4: I'll give you that.
3: I thought it was going to hit, you know, maybe
4: it was looking really pitiful.
3: I thought it was going to be hit about midway through the audience. I know it would launch to the upper deck.
2: We went from 2 to 6 or 7 on the dial.
4: Yeah.
3: Hammered it.
4: Right.
3: So scary. And sometimes I'll think about that. Mm-hmm. Like if I'm just riding along, have time to myself, and it'll creep back in, and I don't enjoy it.
4: Could have been bad.
2: Oh, it could have been real bad.
3: It was a horrifying moment.
4: The shirt got off.
3: Horrifying.
4: Don't forget that.
3: Don't forget. Don't forget either. That was the We Ain't Never Been Nowhere tour back in the Rick and Bubba days, which let's see. So, yeah, that would have been about 12 or so, maybe now 13 years ago. And I will tell you, don't ever forget that was the first stop on the tour.
4: Right. I remember us in the plane on the way back. Well, that didn't go quite like
5: right.
4: Well.
5: No.
6: Right.
3: It's one of those things.
4: It was great right up to that.
3: It kind of spooked you going, maybe we should cancel the tour.
2: Yeah.
3: And so.
2: And an affiliate canceled so, after that.
3: Yep. Yes, they did.
5: Well.
3: Yes, they did.
2: The owners were not.
5: When you destroy their antique chandelier,
3: okay.
5: You know.
3: Made national news.
5: It puts a bad taste in people's mouth.
2: I want to say that affiliate was the second one in our network of affiliates back then and that day, and they had stayed with us the entire time through the growth of the show.
3: Mm-hmm. Yeah.
2: And then, but that did it.
3: That did it. Let me tell you this, and I'll say this again.
5: It wasn't on purpose.
3: Look, I'll say this again as the person who, as the person who put all that together. And was the person that was asked the question, do you want to buy event insurance? Mm. Let me tell all of you, yes.
4: Buy it.
3: It is worth every penny. Not that expensive, especially if you break a gift from Germany to a city that's an antique.
4: Yeah.
3: So it is worth every dime.
4: Let's bring it back out.
3: Right. But and when I think of things like, you know, we don't know what's going to happen on the first stop in Montgomery. We'll be kind of getting our legs under us. Then I think about things like in Birmingham, Air Supply will be playing across the street.
2: Yeah.
3: I just think there's some potential for trouble out there.
2: What if we shot T-shirts across the street to people in line for the other concert?
5: Yeah. That's
2: a good idea. How much for you to stand across the room this and let me shoot you with a T-shirt?
3: How about this?
4: I'll do it for nothing.
3: How about this? As everybody's outside the two theaters, what if we just start that hot dog and bun thing out there and kick it over to the Air Supply fans?
2: Yeah.
3: Could there be anything on two ends of the spectrum as far as the music than Air Supply and Mr. Lucky?
5: Yeah.
4: Yeah, they're not very similar.
3: That's too.
4: I'm all out of love. Right. I thought we was going to add that.
3: Yeah, we started to, but then.
4: What do you think?
3: I tried to sing it, and y'all referred to it as harsh. So.
4: What do you think?
3: So we'll see what happens there. But.
2: I just thought that was kind of cool. Everybody got it. Hey, the bun needs to come back.
4: That was funny how that whole place worked together.
3: I'm trying to
4: because, you know, they said, let's just throw them out there and see if I figure it out.
3: Yeah. I'm trying to be the person that turned on the radio or flipped on my streaming app or flipped on YouTube, or I'm just catching a little bit. I fast forward and I didn't hear the setup. And all I hear is you screaming, look, the weenie's trying to find the bun. Because you did say that.
2: Did I?
3: Yes, you did.
2: Okay.
3: That's what you're saying. Yes, you did. So you're looking at it. But keep in mind, there's a lot of people don't. They're just here. They don't know what you're looking at. They have no idea.
2: I think the key was when
4: nobody would imagine that.
2: When behind home plate, that section got the weenie. They held it and said, "Wait, hold it here. Let the bun come back to us."
4: And now, they finally communicated.
2: Yes, and then flipped the bun, and we're good.
4: Crowd went nuts.
5: This is the best of humans working together.
2: I agree 100%.
4: I'm serious. To get that many people committed to one goal,
3: that's teamwork right there.
2: And, Greg, I believe you're right. It's like the bun started in left field and the weenie in right.
3: Right.
4: Yeah. The fact they get together is amazing.
2: Yeah, like right here. Hold it. Hold it. Do not flip the weenie.
4: These people are important.
2: Right now, get the bun turned.
5: Yeah, right. Put that hot dog in the bun.
2: Get it turned.
4: Yeah!
3: That's incredible.
4: Whoever's idea it was to put that out there, but that's a good call.
3: That's right. If you're leaving us, catch any part of the show you missed. And be sure and try to listen to the segments from beginning to end. Don't join them halfway. If you have more Rick Burgess Show today, stick around. We'll be right back.
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1: All right, here we go. 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All 10 lines available. America's checking in. If the phone is ringing, then you're in line and you're ready to go. And then we'll screen your call in real time. Birch, what are some things that would cause my call to be ended? Well, if you can't land the plane, kind of rambling around, not making any sense, can't get the plane on the ground. If I feel the audience dying, then we'll go. Another one is we can't understand you. You've got bad quality. That would end the call quickly. And then, of course, people who don't know how to act. Anything inappropriate, we also would end quickly. So those are the things that would cause your call to go nowhere. So stay inside those parameters, and then you kind of take the show in whatever direction that you want to go. If it's ringing, you're in line and you are about to start rolling through. Here we go. Rick Burgess Show, on-screen phone calls. Go ahead.
2: Anybody else cracked up? It's me to keep saying weenie.
1: Yes, yes.
3: That's what it was, yeah, a hot dog.
1: It was. It is. Maybe a Frank. Rick Burgess Show, on-screen phone calls. Go ahead.
4: Yeah, I got a question for Adler. Does he feel like he's a disappointment when he can't put together more than an hour of the Best Of Show?
5: Huh? No. I always do.
4: It's an hour and a half.
3: Okay.
5: Most of the time I have too much material from the full show to squeeze it down. So when I lean more towards an hour and a half, an hour 45, I'm actually really searching for about an hour 15. But I get what you're saying. I appreciate you listening.
1: Thank you very much. Thank you. We continue.
6: I love it. That's what I go to.
1: The Rick Burgess Show, on-screen phone calls. Go ahead.
7: Good morning, guys. Last week, y'all were talking about the lost art of mooning people.
1: Oh, yeah.
7: I'm on patrol about 1:30 in the morning in Jackson, Mississippi, off the crest of the hill, and to my right I see three white butts. I screeched the patrol car to a stop, and those three butts went scattering through the neighborhood
1: because
7: they wasn't expecting the patrol car to come over the hill.
1: Isn't that some of the best moments in your line of work?
7: Yes. See you guys.
1: Oh, that reminded me of something I need to tell y'all next segment. Okay. You know, now I feel hopeful for that community.
8: Yeah, they were trying to move somebody. Now, granted, it ended up being a police vehicle.
1: Yeah, but that's a great story they'll tell the rest of their lives.
8: Oh, yeah.
1: You know?
5: My brother.
1: We were a better community when we mooned.
5: My brother heard us talking about that, and I said, we still mooned in the 90s. We were still mooning, but then smartphones came around, and you had to be careful who you mooned.
1: That's true.
8: Yeah.
5: My brother reminded me, when we moved from Texas to Alabama, one of the very first things that happened, my brother was running around the track during P.E., and he was running the track with a moon on. And he got suspended.
8: Wait, this is the new kid.
5: Yes, new kid running the new kid's running the track with his cheeks out.
8: Let me ask you, did he think that's why he was going to make new friends?
5: I think he made a lot of friends. He was a hero.
8: Yeah. I'd have been his friend. That's a good one, buddy.
1: That is fantastic.
8: You got a lot of guts.
3: You just said, come drink with me.
1: Yeah, I'm going to pop a top. Rick Burgess Show, on-screen phone calls. Go ahead.
9: Hey, happy late birthday, Greg.
1: Thank you.
9: I just want to ask a question. When that late, I stepped out when I heard the lady drop something out of the airplane for you. I never heard what it was.
1: Oh, no.
3: Oh, buddy.
8: I think she said it was chocolate-covered almonds.
1: Yeah.
8: I think she's just messing. I was standing where the plane came
3: over. She probably is. She's just kidding.
8: She's just messing around.
1: She's kidding around.
8: But now she did do the flyover. That's legit.
1: Rick Burgess Show, on-screen phone calls. Go ahead.
9: That's
1: rough. Rick Burgess Show, on-screen phone calls. Go ahead.
10: Hey, how y'all doing this morning?
1: Good. Settle down. We're right here.
10: All right. Hey, Berg, got a question for you about Man Church.
1: All right. Go ahead.
10: We're about to start it at our church down in Dothan.
1: Great.
10: Bethlehem Baptist.
1: Oh, that's great.
10: And what can a fellow like Greg do to help those guys get things started? Because I'm like Greg.
6: Yeah. My name is Greg.
1: Oh, yeah. Look at there.
8: Right. So what can a guy like Greg do to help them get started?
5: And he's Greg.
6: Yes, sir.
8: And you're Greg.
5: So maybe he's...
8: Yeah.
6: That's right.
8: I would say that I will lead one of the small groups, and you get a time and say, count me in. I'll be one of the facilitators. That'd be a big help. Step one.
6: The facilitator.
8: Yep. That means you'll have a small group that you'll meet with on a regular basis and walk them through the curriculum.
6: Oh, okay.
8: Yeah, that'd be.
6: Sure. I'll look into that.
8: Yeah, that'd be a great help because you always want to have multiple options so a guy can't say, "Well, you only offer it on Wednesday. I can't do Wednesday at 6 p.m." You want to have some other options for him, so you could be a big help there. That'd be a great plan. And keep me. And also, I'm available to you if you have any more questions. Let me know. Rick Burgess Show, unscreened phone calls. Go ahead.
11: Hey, I just wanted to say that I enjoy the show, and I hope y'all have a blessed week. And I think Gary was only starstruck meeting Roll Tide Willie because he hadn't met me yet.
1: I love the laugh.
8: Hey, Text Nation and emailers. The white beard guy.
1: Come on, man.
8: Who killed child predators in prison with the glasses. We have been sent that picture and have talked about that picture for at least... 8 weeks?
1: It's been a long time.
8: 2 months?
1: I lost count.
8: Physically yeah. Looked different when it started. I can't believe that picture is still out there and people still passing it around. But, yeah, has been brought to the table.
1: Basically the same glasses.
8: Yeah,
1: and it looks kind of like
8: it. Yeah, it has been brought to the table, I'm talking about, multiple times.
1: It has.
8: So, yes, we've seen it. Yes, we've commented on it. And, yes, it is fun.
1: Have you heard that song about rich men from Richmond?
8: Greg. Have you seen that thing in Yellowstone where this guy, he's got a big long white beard, and there's like his buffalo, and he starts rolling around in the dirt, and that guy's just looking at it before he knows it. Have y'all seen that?
1: Seen that? He got thrown in there.
8: Rick Burgess Show, unscreened phone calls. Go ahead.
12: Hey, good morning, guys.
8: Hey, buddy.
12: I was sitting here at Walmart. My wife had to pick up a few things, and I just seen a man and woman pull up in a truck, okay? Well, the man gets out and walks back to the tailgate and opens up the tailgate of his truck and pulls out a wheelchair and everything. I'm like, okay. So he wheels around the wheel of the truck and his wife gets out and everything and he puts her in the wheelchair. Then he turns around and he gets in one of those automatic trolley wheelchairs and everything to go into Walmart. And I'm like, man, that's really peculiar right there, you know?
8: Let me tell you, that's like seeing one of those 18-wheelers that has two trailers.
12: Mm-hmm.
8: Yeah.
12: I'm thinking, well, is he disabled? I mean, because, you know, then he just takes off on the little trolley car and everything and just leaves her sitting there in a struggle to wheelchair up into Walmart.
8: Yeah, why didn't he pull her?
1: Well, he got out of the tailgate for her. What else are you gonna do? She's gonna do something.
8: You're right. You can't just drive off and leave her.
1: Yeah.
8: But he's wondering. I guess she's got to do her own thing. So I forgot a story from the weekend. I'll tell you next.
5: Okay.
8: You won't believe it either.
5: Is it going to make us feel uncomfortable again?
8: No.
5: Okay.
8: There's no discomfort.
5: You've done enough of that.
8: Good. Yeah, we've done enough of that. All right, we'll be right back. Stay close.
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I-92, Mike and Marie's number one for New Country. It's Andy Scott. So glad you've joined me. Well, what's the next exciting thing to be looking forward to about right now in our day? Oh, our lunch break. Y'all, I haven't even had my morning coffee yet, so hang on. It might be a rough ride.

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82 with Andy Scott. Well, congratulations to this guy. He's officially broken the record for the most top 10 hits in Billboard Country Airplay chart history. That's a mouthful. It's Kenny Chesney with Summertime.

0: I-92, hey, it's Rick Burgess with big news to share. The Rick Burgess Show is hitting the road for the Are You Ready Tour. 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
1: We head into our Monday afternoon. We'll see partly cloudy skies, a few isolated showers and thunderstorms popping up. High temperature around 95, mostly clear skies, 75. Overnight tonight, we'll see partly cloudy skies with a few stray storms tomorrow. High temperature around 94. And we'll see much of the same throughout the rest of the work week with highs in the lower to middle 90s. That's your WSFA First Alert Forecast. I'm meteorologist Zach Webster on I-92 WLWI.

0: I-92, Montgomery's number one for new country. Hi there, it's Andy Scott. Well, I just found out that I'm doing something to help save the planet and didn't even know I was doing it. Yeah, apparently if you drive the speed limit, you could be saving the planet. A new study has found that driving the speed limit could save roughly 6 million gallons of gas and 50,000 metric tons of carbon dioxide pollution per day in the U.S., and it would only add about 54 seconds to the average driver's day. Yeah, so there you go, doing something to help save the planet, not even knowing it, like me. 30 minutes commercial-free back-to-back country. Ella Langley, choosing Texas to start it off for us.
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Y92. In just a little over 2 months, Luke Bryan will be kicking off his farm tour and dropping a new album for us called Signs. Here he is with Country and She Knows It, Y92.

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2: 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So yeah, I think I've covered a Toby Keith song at my shows for

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2: We head into our Monday afternoon. We'll see partly cloudy skies, a few isolated showers and thunderstorms popping up. High temperature around 95, mostly clear skies, 75. Overnight tonight, we'll see partly cloudy skies with a few stray storms tomorrow. High temperature around 94. And we'll see much of the same throughout the rest of the work week with highs in the lower to middle 90s. That's your WSFA First Alert Forecast. I'm meteorologist Zach Webster on I-92 WLWI.

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Mm-hmm. Never would have guessed this one because I've never heard of it. That tells you a little bit about my binge watching, but I'll share what it is next.

0: I get you too. Montgomery's number one for new country. Hi there, it's Andy Scott. And I'll have to admit, I don't have a lot of binge-worthy faves, but apparently a lot of you out there do. The most watched series on Netflix in the last 4 years. Ready for it? Squid Game, season 2. Mm-hmm. Yep. Followed by Adolescence at number 2, and then Squid Game, season 3 in third. There you have it. Okay. Mine, Heartland. I don't even think that's on Netflix. 30 minutes commercial free, back-to-back country, ready to go for you. Luke Combs kicking it off next on I-92.
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It's Ella Langley and Morgan Wallen on I-92.

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6: As we head into our Monday afternoon, we'll see partly cloudy skies, a few isolated showers and thunderstorms popping up, high temperature around 95, mostly clear skies 75. Overnight tonight, we'll see partly cloudy skies with a few stray storms tomorrow, high temperature around 94, and then we'll see much of the same throughout the rest of the work week with highs in the lower to middle 90s. That's your WSFA First Alert Forecast. I'm meteorologist Zach Webster on I-92 WLWI.

I-82 with Andy Scott. And don't forget, tomorrow morning, head over to the Village Green in Millbrook for the Farmers Market. Picking off at 7 o'clock, going till noon. Shopping our local farmers. 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

0: I-92, Montgomery's number one for new country. Kane Brown, Woman, Miranda Lambert, Gunpowder and Lead, Riley Green, and Luke Bryan next. Back-to-back country continuing for that workday afternoon on I-92.
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15: A better life with Dr. Sanjay Gupta.
16: Even for people who fall asleep easily, staying asleep can be difficult. You wake up, your mind starts to race, you can't turn those thoughts off. Sleep experts say there are a few things you can try. Cognitive shuffling. That's when you choose a random, impersonal, non-emotional word. Then for each letter of that word, think of as many words that begin with each letter as you can before moving on to the next one. It distracts your brain from stress. It also mimics the fragmented thought patterns that usually occur as you drift off to sleep. Sensory grounding is something else. That's when you work through things you can hear, feel, see, smell, or taste. That helps you to be in the moment instead of dwelling on the past or the future. Or just do a mental walkthrough of a place you know well. Familiar but neutral imagery that can calm the brain. I'm Dr. Sanjay Gupta, helping you live a better life.
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Daddy Scott, we love helping find forever homes for those looking for theirs, like QB. 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

I-82, Thomas Rhett, scheduled to perform Saturday night in Hershey, Pennsylvania, but inclement weather had to force the show to be canceled. Live Nation was quick to do some magic, being able to get the show in for the fans the following night with special guest Niall Horn. Here's Megan Maroney, Beautiful Things, I-82.

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13: We head into our Monday afternoon. We'll see partly cloudy skies, a few isolated showers and thunderstorms popping up. High temperature around 95, mostly clear skies 75. Overnight tonight, we'll see partly cloudy skies with a few stray storms tomorrow. High temperature around 94. And we'll see much of the same throughout the rest of the work week with highs in the lower to middle 90s. That's your WSFA First Alert Forecast. I'm meteorologist Zach Webster on I-92 WLWI.

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13: What are the chances you are listening to this while drinking a nice hot cup of coffee? If so, don't let me stop you. For years, we've been reporting on the health benefits of coffee, and that's not going to stop today. A new study, this one out of Harvard School of Public Health, found that coffee and tea could help lower your risk of developing dementia. People who enjoyed 1 to 3 caffeinated cups a day saw the biggest impact. In addition to the caffeine, coffee contains hundreds of bioactive compounds that can influence inflammation, glucose metabolism, vascular function, and oxidative stress. It's also possible coffee drinkers might be doing other things that keep them healthy. Eating a more balanced diet, getting plenty of exercise, sleep, not smoking, or drinking too much alcohol. And finally, staying socially active. I'm Dr. Sanjay Gupta, helping you live a better life.
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I-92. So happy that I got to join you for part of the day. Greg Thomas is on his way in next. Hope you have a great rest of yours. God bless. It's Kenny Chesney on I-92 WLWI.

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I-92, I'm Greg Thomas. Sure hope you had a good weekend. I got to tell you about this. Saturday, I went on a pilgrimage to Hanceville, Alabama, to the Shrine of the Most Blessed Sacrament. 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What a special place to get spiritually connected. More on my Facebook and Instagram at Greg Thomas DJ. 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
3: As we head into our Monday afternoon, we'll see partly cloudy skies, a few isolated showers and thunderstorms popping up, high temperature around 95, mostly clear skies 75. Overnight tonight, we'll see partly cloudy skies with a few stray storms tomorrow, high temperature around 94, and then we'll see much of the same throughout the rest of the work week with highs in the lower to middle 90s. That's your WSFA First Alert Forecast. I'm meteorologist Zach Webster on I-92 WLWI.

I'm 92. I'm Greg Thomas. Over the weekend, the Alabama back-to-school tax holiday. 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

0: I-92, Montgomery's number one for new country, home of the Rick Burgess Show in the morning. I'm Greg Thomas. On the way, 30 minutes in a row, I've got the new one from Megan Maroney. Little sassy on this one. Stick around for it. Luke Combs ready to go. Brad Paisley with a throwback. And Tyler Hubbard on I-92 WLWI.
1: I-92 Traffic Center update with major delay.
2: Good afternoon, Montgomery. We've got a major accident reported earlier this afternoon on 65 northbound just before you get to Verbena. Hopefully it's clearing up. Traffic is slowly moving through that area, but it's bumper to bumper. That's 65 northbound just before Verbena exit 200. Outside of that, we're looking good. 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For Montgomery Skywatch Traffic, this is Major Delay.
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17: 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That really works for me. I'm Dr. Sanjay Gupta, helping you live a better life.
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I'm Greg Thomas. The World Cup wrapped up yesterday with Spain winning. And look at this. 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

I-92 Country, 30 minutes in a row, back-to-back commercial free. I'm Greg Thomas. Oh, look out, it's Megan Maroney, New Country Medicine. Playing now, I-92 WLWI.

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0: I-92 Traffic Center update with major delay.
1: Good afternoon, Montgomery. We've got an accident. Highway 231 just past Central Plank Road northbound, so please use caution. Also, we've got disabled vehicles northbound on 65 just before Cobbs Ford Road. If you've got less than perfect credit, McKenna Nissan may have just the plan for you. Talk to David Martin. He'll do everything possible to have you driving today. McKenna Nissan, exit 212 off I-65 in Clanton. Buckle up, it's the law. From Montgomery Skywatch Traffic, this is Major Delay.
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Hi, 92. I'm Greg Thomas. John Party announced his Gambling Man Tour and will be headed to Alabama's homecoming weekend, a show in Tuscaloosa on Friday, October 23rd. This is Luke Bryan on I-92 WLWI.

0: I-92, Montgomery's number one for new country. I'm Greg Thomas. Sure, hope you had a good weekend. Interesting day yesterday for Ella Langley. She's up in Baltimore. Stadium show packed, opening up for Morgan Wallen into song number two of her 60-minute set, In the Pouring Rain and a Wardrobe Malfunction. Yeah, her dress came unzipped. Quick thinking, she throws on a Ravens football jersey, and the hometown crowd loved it. Ella Langley with Morgan Wallen on the way with I Can't Love You Anymore. Also, Jason Aldean, Bailey Zimmerman, a part of 60 Minutes in a Row. The free ride at 5 is next on I-92 WLWI.
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2: Good afternoon, Montgomery. We've got an accident

0: Highway 231 just past Central Plank Road northbound, so please use caution. Also, we've got disabled vehicles northbound on 65 just before Cobbs Ford Road. If you've got less than perfect credit, McKenna Nissan may have just the plan for you. Talk to David Martin. He'll do everything possible to have you driving today. McKenna Nissan, exit 212 off I-65 in Clanton. Buckle up, it's the law from Montgomery Skywatch Traffic. This is Major Delay.
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20: We've all been there, in a boring meeting, a long lecture, struggling to stay awake. No matter how hard you try, you nod off, and that is never a good look. Aside from the obvious, making sure you're getting enough sleep, there are a couple quick pick-me-ups that experts recommend before you take your seat. If you have time, you might try to squeeze in a quick nap, just a couple minutes even. That can increase your alertness. Or try to pop outside for a quick walk, get your blood and your hormones pumping, splash some cold water on your face, or grab a cup of coffee, obviously. If you're not a caffeine drinker, even just taking small sips of water throughout your meeting could be enough to keep you awake. Of course, you could also make a point to engage in the meeting. You're not likely to fall asleep while you're actually talking. I'm Dr. Sanjay Gupta, helping you live a better life.

92, I'm Greg Thomas. From what I hear, tomorrow, a two for Tuesday with the Montgomery Performing Arts Center. Two tickets for the price of one for the Rick Burgess Show coming to the Impact on September 11th. Be on the lookout for that tomorrow. And now Luke Combs, I-92, WLWI. Hold up.

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Wrapping it up. Adios Monday. Taking it home. Get a check on traffic right after John Morgan. This is Kid Myself playing now on I-92 WLWI. We.

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1: Good afternoon, Montgomery. We've got an accident in Wetumpka on 231 in front of a Tutwiler. Also, 65 southbound, mile marker 205, just north of Verbena. There's a moderate accident reported there by Algo. 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Buckle up, it's the law. From Montgomery Skywatch Traffic, this is Major Delay.

92. I'm Greg Thomas. Tomorrow on the 5 o'clock hour, join me for a Dad Joke Tuesday. Here's Taylor Swift, I-92, WLWI.

92 Free Ride at 5. I'm Greg Thomas. Darius Rucker might retire in 2 years. What he said about that coming up right now. Zach John King on I-92 WLW.

0: I-92, number one for new country. It's the free ride at 5. Hey, it's Greg Thomas wrapping up the workday. This Monday is beginning to a new week. And do you have thoughts about retirement? And those thoughts may be more likely on a Monday, especially if it was a grind compared to a Friday when you're feeling good and just don't care. Well, I'll tell you, someone who said he's looking at it and it's catching attention of others, Darius Rucker, Mr. Wagon Wheel, Mr. Hootie and the Blowfish. He was on the Dan Patrick Show and said, I've been really looking at it, and I played 110 shows last year. I mean, what am I doing? I'm looking at maybe doing a tour, one more big Hootie thing. He says he still likes making music, but he enjoys being home. Well, you could take a break. You don't have to call it retirement, but hey, or you could call it retirement and be like a lot of other artists who do a farewell tour and then a year or two later, one more farewell tour. Do what you like there, Darius. And let's get to it. More country next. Sam Hunt, Luke Bryan, also Cody Johnson on I-92 WLWI.
1: I-92 Traffic Center update with major delay.
2: Good afternoon, Montgomery. We've got a new accident on 85 southbound just past Court Street. It's on the right shoulder of the road. Looks like there's maybe three cars involved, so please use caution there. Also an accident, single vehicle on Ann Street. They're at the base of the ramp heading to 85 South, so use caution there. 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Buckle up, it's the law. From Montgomery Skywatch Traffic, this is Major Delay.
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I-92, I'm Greg Thomas. Cubby is our new pet of the week with the Humane Society of Elmore County. 4 years, 9 months old, adopted from the shelter, and sadly found as a stray, and they never found the owner, so she's looking for a new home. They say she's a very happy girl. 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
2: 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And I think it was really inspired by me growing up loving Toby Keith. And I remember when we wrote it thinking, this sounds like something Toby Keith would have came up with. And that's always a good judge of whether or not a song's any good.

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2: 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The Rick Burgess Show is hitting the road for the Are You Ready Tour. 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

I-92, I'm Greg Thomas. John Party announced his Gambling Man Tour, and he's headed to Tuscaloosa for Alabama's homecoming weekend. A show Friday, October 23rd. Tickets go on sale Friday. It's John Party. Boots off. I-92 WLWI.

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2: 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Lauren Elena's got a new song with Kane Brown, Never Been in Love. 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
3: 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What more could a girl want?
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9: 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I get a lot of comments on my grandkids doing my commercials, so here's Michael Lawson and Marley to tell you all about us.
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15: What are the chances you are listening to this while drinking a nice hot cup of coffee? If so, don't let me stop you. For years, we've been reporting on the health benefits of coffee, and that's not going to stop today. A new study, this one out of Harvard School of Public Health, found that coffee and tea could help lower your risk of developing dementia. People who enjoyed 1 to 3 caffeinated cups a day saw the biggest impact. In addition to the caffeine, coffee contains hundreds of bioactive compounds that can influence inflammation, glucose metabolism, vascular function, and oxidative stress. It's also possible coffee drinkers might be doing other things that keep them healthy. Eating a more balanced diet, getting plenty of exercise, sleep, not smoking, or drinking too much alcohol. And finally, staying socially active. I'm Dr. Sanjay Gupta, helping you live a better life.
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0: I-92, Montgomery's number one for new country, home of the Rick Burgess Show in the morning. I'm Greg Thomas. How was your weekend? I did a pilgrimage on Saturday. A lot of fun going up to Hanceville, Alabama for the Shrine of the Most Blessed Sacrament. What a special place. If you want to really connect spiritually and just get into that real peace place, that's it. I shared a few photos up on my Facebook and Instagram. You can find me at Greg Thomas DJ. But hey, I hope you had a great weekend, whatever you are up to. And let's roll out more country next. Kane Brown, Blake Shelton in there, also Morgan Wallen on I-92 WLWI.
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10: We've all been there, in a boring meeting, a long lecture, struggling to stay awake. No matter how hard you try, you nod off, and that is never a good look. Aside from the obvious, making sure you're getting enough sleep, there are a couple quick pick-me-ups that experts recommend before you take your seat. If you have time, you might try to squeeze in a quick nap, just a couple minutes even. That can increase your alertness. Or try to pop outside for a quick walk, get your blood and your hormones pumping, splash some cold water on your face, or grab a cup of coffee, obviously. If you're not a caffeine drinker, even just taking small sips of water throughout your meeting could be enough to keep you awake. Of course, you could also make a point to engage in the meeting. You're not likely to fall asleep while you're actually talking. I'm Dr. Sanjay Gupta, helping you live a better life.
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92. It's Bev Rainey on the way next with Country Nights Live. I'm Greg Thomas, back tomorrow afternoon. Have a great night. Appreciate you. Thanks for listening. I-92 WLWI. 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